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0: 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Philosophical Discourses and Periyapuranam Lectures in Tamil will be broadcast on Shivatattvam. 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
4: 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It is just like, you know, people who were playing in the beach without knowing tsunami will come. They were just swallowed like that. This boy was standing there and asking, where are you coming from? And you know, that person said, Arunachala. And he stood transfixed. Bhagavan, that one word, it just you. You know what happened? Bhagavan says, right from the womb I was carrying that essence of that name in my heart. And now I hear somebody uttering it outside. This is actually initiation. This is spiritual initiation. It's not, somebody is not giving you some new mantra or anything. They are just voicing, giving sound to something divine that you are already carrying within you. So Bhagavan says, Arivar Shiruvaya Dadumudal Arunachalam Migaperidana Arivinilanga. From my infanthood, or right from the stage of embryo, even before the body had that formation, devotees may ask, where is that authority for such a definition? Bhagavan says in Aksharamanama Arunachala Ulladinarpade, Karuamahantai. He says that Karu. Karu means that embryo, that fetus, or the first seed, first germination of life. So right from that state, Bhagavan says, even before this body came to me, even before this mind or personality came to me, Arunachala was already there. And I had a vague recollection of Arunachala as something inexplicable, divisionless, purna, whole, something divine, something which cannot be voiced, expressed through words. And here is a person who comes in form and tells me, it is just like a cotton doll coming to you and telling that I have come after having a bath in fire. He could not connect. He said, how is it possible for a person to go to Arunachala and come back with a body? See, Bhagavan had this knowledge, this logic, this reason, this teaching, everything later. But the entire essence of teaching flashed through him intuitively within that 2 seconds or 1 minute. Bhagavan says, I could not understand how a person can come and tell that I am coming from Arunachala. How can a person see Arunachala and come before you? It's actually, a guru is like that, you know, a person who is bodiless, who is mindless, who is a purna vastu. And he says, I know the truth. And he says, I have no body, I have no mind. I am Brahman, I am the infinite, I am the whole. And you see him in body. It is just like seeing the entire space in a bubble. It is seeing the infinite in a speck. It is seeing the entire like a seeing cosmos in a small dust. So this person says, I am coming from Arunachala. And this boy stood in Samadhi. It is not my interpretation. Bhagavan himself expresses in Aksharamanamalai, Peyar ninaitidave pidit iruttanai un perumai yar arivar Arunachala. Bhagavan says, hey Arunachala, who can gauge, who can know the depth, the dimension to which you extend? Only your physical form is limited here, but you are divisionless, you spread out, you pervade everywhere. So who can know what you are really? Pidithu iluttanai, the moment I heard your name, Peyar ninaithidave, Peyar in Tamil means name. Some devotee asked me, whether Bhagavan has spoken about Nama Japa. Later on when I see this verse, Bhagavan has not spoken about Nama Japa because he had no need for Japa. Japa was always within him as Arunachala, not as the expressed Arunachala. When you express a word, the name, the word gets form in a form. But inwardly, it is only a globule of experience. It's only condensed form of, you have to do lot of japa to go to that primal form of that shabda, that Nada Brahma. And Bhagavan in talks in one place yesterday, some of us were reading, Bhagavan expressing, everything can be reduced to sound and light. That shabda and jyoti. And this Arunachala is shabda. And the form of Arunachala is nothing but pure effulgence. That is why we say Agni Lingam. It's Jyoti Pirambu, Tajal, Tiral. All these words in Tamil means only Agni, fire. That Kartika Deepam, they light fire in Arunachala. And Arunachala himself arose as fire only. And solidified as mountain. So even now many get vision of Arunachala as fire, as spark, as jyoti, agni shariram. So this Payan ninaitidave, this boy, when he heard that name Arunachala, he stood without any movement inwardly. The moment he heard that external name Arunachala, it just went deep inside him and made him recognize the incessant dance of Arunachala within him as I. No, after a few minutes, it's Venkatraman. He became, in our language if we say, he became normal. Then that boy asked that person, Arunachala? What is it? Where is it? Only then, that man said, you don't know even this. It is Thiruvannamalai. It is a place in Tamil Nadu. It is a place a few kilometers away from Madurai. Few hundred kilometers away from Madurai. You don't know even that? Then Bhagavan said, Arivinai Maruluruth. That glimpse was given. A peep into the infinite was given, but next moment, that ignorance, that shutter of ignorance, that screen of ignorance came and covered. Because if I had realized the self from Madurai itself, I would have stayed there. So Arunachala wanted me to come here. So Arivinai Marulurut, my complete experience, full experience of the self, was not granted, a glimpse was given, then again he covered. So first, The initiation came in the form of that Namadeeksha as Arunachala Shiva, that Arunachala, that Vartha. The Buddha says Vartha because a person who lives in the world, who is inwardly mature, once he listens to the news that there is liberation, it is like falling off seed. It is just like a spark falling in a cotton, big cotton bag. Then the whole thing will become a cauldron. It will catch fire. So it's just like a small spark falling there. The getting the news, the message that there is liberation, there is freedom. So this message came and inwardly that current started operating, that dhara, that is the word which Bhagavan used, that dhara, that current, it started operating within and he was not aware, he was just continuing his life, usual boredom life of going to school, coming back. Nothing is more boring than going to school. That too for a person who is inwardly awakened. Some teacher of Bhagavan who was teaching him in Madurai, later on when Maharshi became very well known as a great sage, he came to Trivannamalai to see Maharshi. And he did namaskar. After some introduction, he said, I want to ask a doubt to you. And Bhagavan said, oh, I came running away from Madurai afraid of your question. Now you come to Trivannamalai, hunt me here to ask question. So he was again continuing the usual life of going to school, attending class, homework, all the whole boredom. That continued for a few months. In between, he felt like opening a book. See, that is also grace. Even if you buy all Bhagavan's books and keep it in your home, unless the time comes, the inner awakening comes, you will not be able to see it, open it, or recognize the treasure in it. There is one verse in Yoga Vasishtam that Vasishta says to Rama, he says, Yavanna anugraha sakshad jayate parameshwarat tavanna sadgurum kashit sat shastram vapi no labhet. Till you get the grace of Parameshwara, till you get the grace of God, tavad, till then, sadgurum kashit, even if you are living with a guru, even if you are living with a great master, or you are having one of the greatest of spiritual books with you, you will not be benefited till that grace operates, till that grace works on you. So, that book was there in Bhagavan's house. Many books were there in Bhagavan's house, but he has not opened them. After this first awakening, one day he opened that Periya Puranam. Suppose for many of you who are not aware of this Tamil culture, need not be necessarily a Westerner. Even a person outside this Tamil Nadu, he will find it very childish stories. Because God coming, walking with devotees, playing with them, interrupting the marriage of a devotee, catching hold, trapping him, enslaving him, then again getting him married, giving him, see, this is not, you will see that God coming to your level and playing with you, it is unimaginable story. Shiva coming in the, they were not, many of these devotees were not even sannyasis. They were ordinary people. They had even desires. They were leading ordinary life. To them, Bhagavan comes, Ishvara comes, traps them, enslaves them, and gives them that divine inundation. So this storybook, this boy opened, And Bhagavan says, I could not take my attention away from that book. I became one with it. I could not believe that such divine display, the divine display of divine sport is ever possible in this physical plane, this earth. It is not something inward. It is not something that is happening within. In the solid form, divinity comes, God comes, Ishvara comes, plays, gets involved in your life, catches hold of you, makes you experience that inundation, that madness, that divine madness. Bhagavan himself gives the name bone melting love. You know, these all Shiva devotees, they have sung on Shiva. And Bhagavan in Aksharmanamala says, Arunachala, you have heard those great devotees sing about you. And they were all not ordinary devotees. Their love can melt the bone. Elmburukkum anbargal. And their songs are all more sweet than honey. It is, you have heard them sing and now you are also hearing me sing. So that bone melting love, he just went through that Periya Puranam. It is called Purana. In Sanskrit, Bhagavatam is Puranam and many Puranas are there. Devi Bhagavatam, Kurma Puranam, Varaha Puranam, Matsya Puranam, many Puranas are there. We cannot translate that word to English. Purana means Purana, that is all. It tells Lord's stories. It is not mythology or anything. That is all wrong translation. It is Purana. Etymologically, in Sanskrit, we give the meaning Puratanam Adhunapi Navam. Puratanam means the most ancient. Adhunapi Navam means it is the most modern. It is not history. It is his story. It is Lord's story. History is valueless. It is worthless. It is all bluff. Anything that is yesterday's stuff, we say it is all ashuddham. Impure. We don't touch it. Shesham. Orthodox tradition, any yesterday food we will not take. Now everybody is using, keeping it in fridge. They are consuming. But traditionally, people will not touch yesterday's food. So to anything that is old is not new. But this Puratanam, Puranam, is the most ancient, most sacred, and it is the most fresh. And this stories of devotees, this Periya Puranam, it is called Periya Puranam. Periya Puranam means, Periya means big. It means great. Periya Puranam means great Purana. Because the other Puranas, they speak about God. And this Purana, it speaks about devotees. Because when it is about God, we can not connect. We can just wonder. But when you hear the stories of devotees, it fills a gap between the infinite and you. Somewhere you find someone who experiences that infinite, and that someone will be very much like you. So you can just connect. You can just feel the oneness. So that is the power of that Purana. So Bhagavan says, reading that Periya Puranam, I could not keep it aside. My whole body became, it was not solid, it became very liquid. Mei neerai urugi. It is not my word. Bhagavan himself says, when I read those devotee stories, this solid stuff became a liquid. It became a fluid. And my whole being became filled with light. I could not keep it aside. Is it possible that such divine sport can happen in this world? And tears flowed out of his eyes. Tears came out of his eyes. Every day he used to go to Madurai temple. Most of you might have seen that big, giant, gigantic temple there in Madurai. In that temple, He every day used to go to play, not to worship. In that big temple, to play with other children, he used to go. But after this experience, this Pariya Puranam incident, Bhagavan says, I every day went.

0: Devotee, his name is Viranminda Nayanar. He was a very fiery devotee. So one great devotee, Sundarar, he went to Shiva without seeing these saints. This Viranminda Nayanar, this devotee was waiting to see Sundarar. He found that Sundarar going to the Lord without ignoring them. He was just ignoring them and going directly to God. So Viranminda Nayanar said, from today onwards, this Sundaramurti and the Shiva who is always following him, both are out. So then Lord said, Sundarar, Sundaramurti, first you go and meet them, through them come to me. So Bhagavan, even though he didn't try, that tradition was followed. First, the name of Arunachala came to him. Second, he got the stories filled with devotion, with bhakti. See, without bhakti, when we come to jnana, there will be certain lacunas which cannot be filled. That refinement will not be there. That purnatva, that sweetness will not be there. So Bhagavan had this introduction of the devotees. Then Bhagavan said, I used to go to that Madurai temple, stand before Ishvara, and tears will flow. And I will just pray, Lord, give me devotion. Just like those 63 devotees, please give me devotion, bhakti. And sometimes even that prayer will not be there, but tears will be just coming out, flowing. This was going on, and the ultimate fire of Arunachala descended. See, Shiva, in Vedas, he is god of death. So inviting Shiva means inviting death. That is why Bhagavan says, be careful. Here is a hill which can finish you off. See, realization is actually nothing but death. You cannot live and have God. That is, usually what we call as death is not death. You continue to live as a ghost. The ghost, that the ego, Bhagavan calls this ego as ghost. So it lives in this body. A ghost with a body we call man. A man without body we call a ghost. Only in real death, the fire of jnana can give you that great relief of death. We should not be afraid of death, because death means what? Anything other than truth will be removed. The truth can never be affected by death. So the body will be taken, the mind will be removed, the ego will be removed, the brain will be removed. Everything that is not you will be removed, and then you know that you exist as whole, as purna, without these accessories. Just as in deep sleep. In deep sleep,
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0: 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Om Namah Shivaya.
1: Hello, my name is...

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1: 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Thirumurai Music and Thirumurai Discourses will be broadcast on Thirunariya Tamilosai. Philosophical Discourses and Periyapuranam Lectures in Tamil will be broadcast on Shivatattvam. 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
2: 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Thank you. Om Namah Shivaya.
3: My prams to you. For the last many days, we were discussing about Indian literature. However, we have explained about Vedas, Brahmanas, Aranyakas, and Upanishads, Vedic literature. This we have described in English. After that we have gone to Vedangas. Vedanga means the organs of Vedas. Just like if you are considering our body as Veda, our body has got 5 sensory organs and 5 functional organs. Jnanendriya and Karmendriya. Like that, Vedas have got 6 organs. Vedanga. Vedanga means it explains not Vedic mantra, but it explains how Vedas are composed, how the words evolved, how the prosody of Veda mantra is correctly organized, and what are the meanings of each and every word of Veda mantra, and how the Veda mantras are applied in our day-to-day life, and so on. Say for example, Shiksha. Shiksha means it's a bunch of literature known as Shiksha Grandha. It explains fully on how to chant Veda mantra. What should be the space between two letters in one word? What should be the time to be given between two words in a line? What should be the time given in between two lines when you are chanting? And how the Udata, Anudata, Swarida, Reba, Hraswa, Pracheya, Anunasika, Kamba, Dirga, Kamba and Plota. 10 Shrutis of Vedas to be chanted. and the rule connected with chanting the Veda Mantra, when it should be chanted, where it should be chanted, how it should be chanted, and when it should not be chanted, where it should not be chanted, all these are explained in Shiksha Grantha. There are 18 literature under Shiksha Granthas. Shaunaka Shiksha, Yajnavalkya Shiksha, Narayana Shiksha, Valmiki Shiksha, Paniniya Shiksha, and so on are there. Veda Mantra cannot be chanted according to the will and wish of the people. Here you can see in Kerala, Malayali Brahmins are there, known as Nambudris. They follow Shaunaka Shiksha. In South India, generally Yajnavalkya Shiksha is followed. In North India, Narayana Shiksha is followed while chanting Veda Mantra. Several examples. 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This is the way in which the Veda Mantra is to be chanted. The space or the time between two letters of each word, the time between two words, the time between two lines and two suktas, and so on. Not only that, how to take the letters to upper level, lower level, normal level, and kamba, dirgha kamba, swa.

0: Anunasika will be there. It comes from the nose. Like this, all these rules are given in the Shiksha Grantha. Then comes the Nirukta Grantha. How the Vedic words are formed. Say for example, when I tell Hridayam, Hr means Aharati, accepting. Da means Dadadi, giving. Ayam means circulating. Ayati, Idi, Ayam. Hridayam. Then you see how the word Shariram. Shariram means Shiryate Iti Shariraha. What is Shiryate? The one which is degrading, one which will be decaying, that is known as Shariram. Samudram Samat Dravate Apaha Idi Samudra. Always keeping the same level of water is known as Samudra. So like that, Evbhaskara, the phenomenon which gives light for the celestial body is known as Bhaskara, Dinakara. Dinakara means the one which makes the days, Ratrinjara, the one which travels in the night. That is moon. So Dinakara, Bhaskara, these are all connected with the sun. So how the words are formed from its root, that is given in Nirukta Grantha. Vyakarana means it is the third Vedanga. It gives the full grammar that is to be adopted while studying the Veda Mantra. So, grammar is explained in Ashtadhyayi or Mahabhashyam, written by Panini Vyakaranam is there, Shakadayana Vyakaranam is there, Narayana Vyakaranam is there. There are about 18 literature connected with the grammar, and that is known as Vyakarana. Vyakarana is directly connected with the Vedic literature. So how Rigveda mantras, Yajurveda mantra, Samaveda mantra, Atharva Veda mantra, where the grammar is applied without grammatical mistake, how the words are composed, how they are connected, that is given there. So that is the Panini's Ashtadhyayi. So we have got 6 Vedanga, of which Shiksha comes, how to chant Veda Mantra. Nirukta, how Vedic words are formed. Vyakarana, how Vedic grammar is there formed. And Chanda Shastra is the prosody, how to compose each mantra. Gayatri Chandasa, Brahadi Chandasa, Jagadi Chandasa, Trishtubha Chandasa, Atibrahadi Chandasa, and so on. The prosody, whether it should have 20 letters in one line, 24 letters, 28 letters, 32 letters, 36, 40, 44, 48, 52, and 56. 56 means Ati Jagadish Chandasa. So the Vedic mantras are not composed just like that. One line should have a specific number. If it has got 24 letters, then it is known as Gayatri Chandasa. 28 letters, it has got another name. If one line has got 56 letters, then it is known as Adibrahadi Chandasa. So the Chanda Shastra is the process in which mantra is composed very systematically and also very customatically by the Vedic scholars. Remember that Veda mantras are written by about 210 rishis from Vishwamitra Kula, mainly from Vishwamitra Kula. So they composed the Veda mantras long back, not now, thousands and thousands of years ago, probably something like BC 8000 or so. It appears that the Rigveda and Yajurveda attained the present form by about 6000 BC. So you can see the Veda mantras are composed under strict, very specific rules. They are given in Vedanga. So Shiksha, Niduktam, Vyakaranam, Chanda Shastram. Then comes the Kalpa Shastram. Kalpa Shastra means how to apply the Veda mantra in our day-to-day life. Application of Veda mantras in our day-to-day life. So in our day-to-day life means we have to classify our whole life into 4 or 5 parts. How to classify the life into 4 or 5 parts? A family member, Grihastha, he has to follow a series of rituals in his day-to-day life. Grihastha, a family member, has to follow series of rituals known as Grihya Sutra, gives these explanations. So, Grihastha's acharas are known as Shodasha Karma. Shodasha Karma means 16 sacrament. Right from Garbhadhanam, procreation, till Antyeshti, keeping the body on the firewood. Till that, 16 sacraments are there. Shodasha Karma. How to perform the Shodasha Karma using Veda Mantra is explained in Grihya Sutra. Sometimes it is called Grihya Shastra also. Shastra means the one which is directing you, the one which is guiding you, the one which is instructing you, the one which is showing you the pathway. That is known as Shastra. Sutra means the one which is giving you big message in small words and small sentences. Sutra means, literally Sutra means the thread. So thread means a small thread is given to you in which lot of messages are there. Say for example, if I am telling you, barking dog seldom bites. Barking dog seldom bites as a proverb I am telling to you. But it conveys a lot of message, no? Say for example, eka samaye cha ubhayan anavadharanam. This is a sutra given by Patanjali. It is impossible to perceive two complementary properties at a time. This is Heisenberg uncertainty principle. But given as a sutra, jatyandara parinama prakritya purata, evolution of the living being is the rule of the nature. That is given again by Patanjali, and that is a sutra. In one small line, the whole message of evolution is given. Vichi taranganyayena shabda ulpatti, the sound waves get generated as waves. Sound produces or get generated as waves. Vichi taranga nyayena shabda ulpatti. The word is clear. So in small lines, small, containing 4 or 5 or 6 words, we can see that the big message of scientific message and philosophical messages are given. That is known as sutra. So Grihya Sutra means, or Grihya Shastra means, all the that what a family member, a father, mother, son, daughter, wife, husband, they have to perform in the family, that is given in Grihya Sutra. Grihya Sutra is the part of Kalpa Shastra. Grihya Sutra is the part of Kalpa Shastra. We have got 4 major parts in Kalpa Shastra. Remember that? Shiksha, Niruktam, Vyagaranam, Chanda Shastram, Kalpa Shastram. Kalpa Shastra is 5th Vedanga, in which 4 or 5 major parts are there, of which the first one is Grihya Sutra. Second one is Shrauta Sutra. Shrauta Sutra directly connected with performing Yagas and Yajnas. You know Putra Kameshti Yaga, Vajapeya Yaga, Ashwamedha Yaga. Right from Ekaha, one day Yaga, to Sahasraha, 1000 day Yaga. These are all explained in Shrauta Sutra. Shrauta Sutra. Now very rigid rules are there to be performed. And that rigid rules, those rigid rules are given in Shrauta Sutra. A common man is concerned, Shrauta Sutra does not mean much for him. If he is not very much interested in going to the anthropological, psychological aspect of the Shrauta Sutra mantras and rituals. But for a common man, Grihya Sutra is very important, because all the 16 sacrament, he has to perform according to how it is written. Second in the Kalpa Shastra inside comes Shrauta Sutra, and third comes Dharma Shastra. India is India because of this Dharma Shastra. So Dharma Shastra is also known as Smriti. Many people have got the wrong impression that Smritis are obsolete and other thing. When I happened to go to Canada and Manitoba University, a 1-century old auditorium, in the top of that auditorium it is written, the first lawmaker is Manu. Manitoba University, in the auditorium, 1 century old auditorium in the top of which it is written, the first lawmaker as Manu, Manusmriti. Many people wrongly think that when everything given in Manusmriti is obsolete. Quoting one or two lines, people say it is very, very retrograding, bad and so on. This is the ignorance. Anyway, you have got the freedom to think whatever you want to think. You have got the freedom to analyze whatever we want to analyze. But the fact is that every rule given in the Smriti or Dharma Shastra is connected with the individual, connected with the family, connected with the society, connected with the nation, connected with the international relation. Not merely nation, beyond the nation it goes. So the India, we always used to say, na rajyam na raja asit na dandyo na jadandinaha dharmena iva praja sarve rakshandisma parasparam. So the explanation given here is very important. There is nothing like what we call a country. Na rajyam na raja asit, the need of a king was not there. The need of the boundary for a country was not there. The need of a king was not there. Na rajyam na raja asis na dandyo na cha dandina. There were no people whom to be punished. There were no people who gives punishment. So receiving punishment and giving punishment, nobody does it. Why it is so? Dharmena eva sarve prajaha. Sarve prajaha dharmena eva parasparam rakshandisma. They were protecting each other through dharma. So dharma was the base of India. It was not politics which was the base of India. India was never a political country. That is why there were so many small countries. They were sharing, caring and curing each other. And no problem at all. Only the English people brought the concept of the politics. And E.M. Shankaran Nambudiri Pad type of people thought that when India is a federation, not a country at all. And our cultural traits in Kerala may be different from Assam, may be different from Rajasthan, but these are all focusing on one point. That is the cultural aspect of India. Bharatam is a Sanskritic nation. Janma Bhumi, Punya Bhumi, Karma Bhumi, Yajna Bhumi, Jnana Bhumi, Pitra Bhumi and so on. So India was one, India is one and India will be one, because Himalayam Samarabhya Yavat Hindu Sarovaram Tam Deva Narmidam Desham Hindustanam Prachakshate. Right from Himalaya to Indian Ocean, that country is created by the divine power itself, and that country is known as Hindustanam. Asindo Sindhu Vedyanda Yasya Bharata Bhumikaha Matra Bhuho Pitrabhuschaiva Savai Hinduriti Smrita. Those who are considering this land as their Matra Bhuho Pitrabhuho, motherland and fatherland, those people are known as Hindus. Hindu Dharma is not a religion, it is the way of life. So Dharma Shastra explains correctly and completely every aspect of a country, including financial transaction, the commercial, the industrial things, the psychological, the sociological, the anthropological and economical aspect, plus the rules and regulations to be followed by the law abiding by the system, the judiciary, the king, the minister. So we have got Raja Dharma, Amatya Dharma, Nyayadhiva Dharma, Purohita Dharma, Acharya Dharma. So if you put all the Dharma together, Raja Dharma plus Amatya Dharma plus Purohita Dharma plus Acharya Dharma plus Matra Dharma plus Pitra Dharma plus Putra Dharma plus Putri Dharma plus Patni Dharma plus Bhartra Dharma plus Pitra Dharma plus Paula Dharma plus etc. That the aggregation of all these dharma is equal to Sanatana Dharma. Is equal to Sanatana Dharma. So each fellow has got a dharma. Dharma means dharayati iti dharma. What is directing you, what is guiding you, what is protecting you, what is elevating you. That is what is known as dharma. So the English translation of dharma is nothing but a duty plus responsibility plus privilege of an individual. duty plus responsibility plus privilege of an individual is known as his dharma. He has got a vyakti dharma, he has got a kudumba dharma, he has got a vyavaharika dharma, he has got a rashtra dharma too. So there are nearly 100 words connected with the dharma. Vyakti dharma, audyogika dharma, samuha dharma, kudumba dharma, rashtra dharma, patni dharma, bhartra dharma, pitra dharma, madra dharma, putra dharma, bhagini dharma, and so on. All these dharma put together are explained in Dharma Shastra. The Dharma Shastra, it is not one book. For Christians only one book is there. They think that everything is available in that. And Muslims also think that everything is available in Quran. It is wrong. Because knowledge is continuously changing and change is the rule of the nature. Being different is the rule of the modern business, according to Peter F. Drucker, who was the dean of Harvard University, MA. Then also Jovan Margareta, she is a fantastic management professor. You can also see Welcher, Jack Welcher and Immel. They were all saying about change. So being different is the greatness of India. We have got so many Vedas, not one or two or four Vedas. Rig Veda itself 27 branches, recensions. Yajurveda 108 recensions. Samaveda 1001 recensions. Atharva Veda 52 recensions. Somebody may be asking, why you have got so many literature? Human beings need so many literature. If you think that when everything is available in one book, you are outdated. Whatever knowledge needed for human beings cannot be given in one book. How can you think that when the whole chemistry can come in one book? How can you think that the whole physics will be coming in one book? Even a small branch like microbiology, there are 1 million books in the world. So how can you say the religion, the spirituality, customs and rituals and aspect can be given in one Bible? How can you think that when the whole literature needed for the Muslims are given in one Quran? And not only that, can we say that when the Muslims are living according to Quran? Can we say that when the Christians are living according to the rules and regulations given by Jesus Christ or in Bible? They have changed. But Hindus, you can see that change is not only in the day-to-day life, but accordingly changes are written in the books also. That is the reason why we have got a 2000 literature. We have got about 10,000 commentaries. We have got nearly 1 lakh sub-commentaries in different regional languages in India. So Dharma Shastra gives you all aspects connected with the duty, responsibility and privilege of an individual. Dharma Shastra is the part of Kalpa Shastra. So Kalpa Shastra has got Grihya Sutra, the rules and regulations connected with the family member. It has got a Shrauta Sutra, the rules and regulations connected with the mantras, also connected with the performance of yagas and yajnas. Dharma Shastra, rules and regulations connected with the individuals, the family members, the society, the nation and beyond the nation, human beings. And we have got Sulbha Sutra. All Vedic geometry come under Sulbha Sutra. Vedic geometry come under Sulbha Sutra. And we have got Prayaschitta Vidhi. Anything wrong you have done or anything done has gone wrongly. We used to say in modern management that things should be efficient and things should be effective. Two things are there. So when you are efficiently doing the things or when you are effectively doing the things, if there are corrections, omissions and deviations, you have to perform the Prayaschitta. The Prayaschitta Vidhi is also given in Kalpa Shastra. So remember that Kalpa Shastra is a huge volume of book. The fundamental books are Bauddhayana Kalpa Shastra, Katyayana Kalpa Shastra, Abhattamba Kalpa Shastra and Manava Kalpa Shastra. Bauddhayana Kalpa Shastra is the oldest one. Abhattamba Kalpa Shastra comes second one. Katyayana Kalpa Shastra comes the third one. Manava Kalpa Shastra comes the last one, the fourth one. So inside which we have got Bauddhayana Grihya Sutra, Bauddhayana Dharma Sutra, Bauddhayana Shrauta Sutra, Bauddhayana Sulbha Sutra. 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All the Sulbha Sutras are consolidated by Indian National Science Academy, given the English translation of that also. These books are available in Motilal Banarsidas and Chaukamba. Remember that? It is not that easy for a common man to understand except Dharma Shastra. These are all very complicated books. Only the scholars can understand even the Sanskrit meaning of that. So my request to you, understand about Kalpa Shastra. Then comes Shraudha Sutra. Then comes Jyotisha. That will be explained tomorrow. So I was just recollecting Shiksha Grandha, Nirupta Grandha, Vyakarana Grandha, Chanda Shastra Grandha and Kalpa Shastra Grandha, in which I have explained something about Dharma Sutra today, and tomorrow or next day I will be explaining about Shraudha Sutra to you and also Grihya Sutra. So Dharma Sutra is the way of the life of India. Everyone followed. Bhishma Pidamaha told in Bhishma Upadesha, Dharma Rakshati Rakshidaha Dharma Meva Hatoham. Those who are protecting Dharma, the Dharma will be protecting them. Those who are annihilating, destroying Dharma, the Dharma will also destroy them. That is Bhishma Pidamaha's message. So, in Mahabharata war also we say Dharma Yuddha, because it is for protecting the Dharma of the nation. The brothers and family members did the Adharma, the other part of family members protected the Dharma even by annihilating their own family members. Why they annihilated, killed the family members? Dharma is more important than the family relation. This nation stood, this nation could withstand the tornadoes of the attack of the Muslims and Christians from different countries, right from Muhammad Ghazni, Muhammad Ghori, Timur and so on. Later, the French, the Portuguese, the Dutch, the Spanish, and the English people came here, tried to butcher Indians for following the Dharma. But India stood all this volcano rupture only because this country is known as Dharma Rajya. This country, the backbone of India is Dharma. Everyone lived with the Dharma, whether you go from Kerala to Kashmir or Kashmir to Assam or Tamil Nadu to Rajasthan or Gujarat to Nagaland, you can see our Dharma protects us. Now the change is due to the severe conversion taking place in India, spearheaded by 42 lakhs of Christian missionaries from Kerala. Kerala is converting India into Christianity by cheating, crookedness and all type of corruptions, and the support of ministers who has got Hindu name, but originally they are Christians. Because of the conversion taking place all over India, the value of Dharma is dwindling and many other things importance are coming down. And my request to you, scientifically, logically, rationally try to understand and refine through addition, deletion, modification and correction, and then adopt it and adapt it according to the need of the 21st century, and then let our Hindu Dharma protect us, and let us protect the Hindu Dharma, and let us live for our country and also for our Dharma. These two things should be ultimately focused by us, our Dharma and our country. This country protected us for the last 9,000 or 10,000 years, and we protected the country for the last 10,000 years. It is parasparam bhavayanda shreya paramavapnuyat. It is complementing, coexisting, cooperating, and not at all contradicting, not at all conflicting, and not at all confusing, so that we can live a life sharing, caring, and curing. Bring the Christians towards Hindu fold. Bring as many Muslims as possible, those who are interested in understanding Hindu Dharma. You learn and teach them whatever you know about it. But remember, it should not be superstitious. It should not be illogical. It should not be irrational. It should be rational, logical and scientific. Our forefathers have never explained anything without a scientific meaning. Our ignorance forced us to believe in the superstition. So it is our mistake, not the mistake of our forefathers. They have done everything scientifically. And it may not be explained the way in modern science is explained, but it can be explained according to the modern science. So it is the rule, it is the duty of the scientists, duty of the engineers, duty of the science people to learn thoroughly and understand it and explain Indian heritage in the true spirit of science, spirituality, psychology, sociology, anthropology, and so on. With these words, I would like to explain my deepest gratitude to the listeners. We are uploading all these messages in the YouTube. Kindly visit it. Go through different uploaded messages in Malayalam, English, and Hindi. My pranams to you. Thank you very much.
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2: 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Thank you. Om Namah Shivaya.
3: Apavargam. I have already explained that Napavargam Yeseti is Apavargam. Napavargam, Pavargam is Papabhama. All the Pas. Papa, Babha, and Ma. This whole section is called Pavarga. Kakha, Gagha, Na is Kavarga. Like that, Papa, Babha, Ma is Pavarga. Pa is the Punya Papa. Pa. And Ba is Bandha. Bondage. Pha is pha is phala, and bha is the punya papa, bandha, bhaya, fear, and ma is mrityu, marana, death. So where there is no relationship to punya papa, where there is no relationship to results, phala, where there is no relationship with the fear, bhaya, where there is no relationship with the bandha, bondage, where there is no death. That is the apavarga, that is the realization. In realization, these don't exist. So, tatra ishta anishta guna surupa avadharanam avibhaga apannam bhoga. So, what is bhoga? Bhoga apavargartham. That is what is said. It is creating this existence, this world for the bhoga and apavarga. What is bhoga? We have to define bhoga. So, he says, tatra ishta anishta guna surupa avadharanam. Whatever is ishta, whatever is that which we like. By experiencing, we become happy, blissful. That is ishta. Anishta is that which we don't like. Sukhanushai raga, dukkhanushai dveshaha. So, what that whichever gives the sukha and which that whichever gives the dukkha, in that you have the desire and the hatred. That sarupa avadharanam, the nature you fix, you gain the clarity. Sarupa avadharanam means the clarity of the gunas. Avibhaga apannam, where there is no difference in this. Avibhaga apannam means it has gained this state as though there is no difference. There is a confusion, there is a combination in this. That is bhoga, that is the experience. Bhoktuhu. What is bhoktuhu? Who is the bhoktu? Who is the one who is experiencing? Who is the experiencer? Surupa avadharanam apavarga. He, the bhoktu, is the one who is the witness. And knowing his nature, real nature, surupa avadharanam, knowing his real nature, gaining the knowledge of his real nature is apavarga, moksha, realization. Iti dvayor atiriktam anyat darshanam nasti. And apart from these two, bhoga and moksha, there is nothing else which can be called as darshana, which can be called a reason for this creation, for which there can be any reason in this existence. Tathacha uktam. That is what is said by Panchashikacharya. 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What is his experience? It is not as though he is involved in that experience. His being a witness is the experience. Bhavan upapannan anupashyan after seeing that darshanam anyat na shankare after seeing the truth, after seeing the self, he does not expect any other vision. He is not interested in seeing anything else. That's what prekshavat natavat natavat like a dancer. This prakriti displays its beauty and then after the person has seen the dance it just retreats. It just does not involve itself with that purusha. తావు ఏతౌ భోగ అపవర్గౌ బుద్ధికృతౌ బుద్ధౌ ఏవ వర్తమానౌ కథం పురుషే ఉపదిశ్యేత ఇది. బట్ నౌ you are seeing the purusha is bound and the purusha gains realization. The purusha is bound because of the relationship with the gunas and purusha gains relationship and he gains the realization by the knowledge of his non relationship or by the knowledge of his swarupa, his nature, that is he is asangaha, he is not related with anything. Now relationship with the gunas, where can it exist? It cannot exist in the purusha because purusha is asanga and purusha is not trigunatmaka, one who has any relationship with the three gunas. And the whole world including the body, mind, sense organs, all are the creation of trigunas or the effect of trigunas. 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How do you see it on the, how do you say it exists in the purusha? Iti, if you ask this question, yatha vijayaha parajayova yodrushu vartamana swamini vivadishyete sahidasya falasya bhokta iti evam vantamokshau buddha eva vartamana purusha eva padeshyete. You are right, absolutely satyam. What you said is right. We will give you an example. Like the war which happens, in the war, the master, the king, he will not, the emperor, he might not get involved directly. All his prajas, all his people, they are in the war. They are involved in the war. If they win or they lose, that winning or losing is superimposed on the emperor king who is not even in the war field. In the same way, this whatever involvement of the buddhi, its bondage or its realization, its experience or its non-experience, though they happen only in the buddhi, they are superimposed on its master, which is the purusha. Who is the purusha? So, sahi tatfalasya bhokta iti, he is the one who is the experiencer. In this way, they superimpose, they understand. Buddhe eva purushartha parisamaptir bandha. 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
2: 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Priests, whenever they conduct their ritual sacrifice, whatever ritual performance, they chant Om to begin with. All sacred activities commence with the chanting of Om. When you chant Om, it's driving away lots of negative vibrations. You don't see them. When the sun shines, you see darkness running in all directions. Some are tumbling on their neck. Some they are getting crushed. You have to have imagination. So when mind resonates with something positive, the negative within you begin to run away. Because the negative within you has no reality. You are all positive, whether you believe it or not. A reflected sun in a jar experiences so many sufferings. Every situation is brittle, transient, evanescent. But the reality of every reflected sun is the sun. As such, nothing happens. If you go deep into yourself, discover who am I, not by removing ordinary covering, but removing covering of illusion. Every soul is covered up by big blankets. There are three major blankets: the physical, the subtle, the causal. Each blanket has sub-blankets. Physical has food sheath, annamaya kosha. The subtle has three sheaths: vital, pranamaya kosha, mind and senses called manomaya kosha, intellect and ego, that's called vijnanamaya kosha. All these koshas, that's not kosha. They are layered. We are layered up. And the last one is called Anandamaya Kosha. The veil of the unconscious. Beyond all these veils, there is absolute self. Just like the reflected sun is in reality, the absolute sun. But if the reflected sun were to shake off its being in the jar, the first veil, shake off its distance between the earth and the sky, there are so many things to shake off. And then finally, shake off even the high altitudes, the great dimensions of the sky, shaking them all off, you realize I am the sun. And who realizes it? Reflected sun is not any benefit to the sun. The sun has been always the same. Deep down, the essence in you is ever liberated. The question of finding liberation doesn't relate to the absolute self. This is the truth. It's the mind that has wandered away from truth. Therefore, it is mind to be enlightened. And remember, mind is not your brain and nervous system. Mind is the energy operating through the wirings of brain and nervous system. It's like electricity is not the same as wirings, not the same as bulbs. But this is the electricity behind all the brains. Similar is the divine self operating through all the minds. All this I'm describing more in an allegorical way. The mantra just now I have read, it means literal meaning. He who knows thus or does not know, both perform actions with it. We are referring to profound knowledge obtained by meditating on Om. First to understand, Om relates to the essence of the Vedas in a very simple way. All that you can speak is possible only by the use of your vocal mechanism with two terminals, throat and the lips. When you say Om, awe opens your throat and you can go on saying so many things but ends up with M, lips close. When you have said Om, you have said all. Therefore, major religions have chosen Om, Amen, Amin. They are all variations of the same root sound mantra. And it is this Om, when your mind were to understand it, what it really means, how all sounds emanate from Om, all sounds merge in Om, and Om melts in silence. And that's how the world is. The world is nothing but a lot of words, names and forms. Everything you can describe with some word. All words give you a sense of speaking something. All speeches emanate from Om. If you were to say all that is to be said in one magical instant, simply say Om. And thereby all things that your mind grasps from past, present and future, all concepts are expressed through words, and words are expressed through sound. And all sounds have been captured in Om. Therefore, when you have said Om, all that you are involved in, all that you experience has been implied. So it's a magic. How can you touch all by touching one? Say all by saying one thing. How can you collect all the rays of the sun in one point by just turning your attention from the all illuminations to the sun? You don't have to collect them. Once attention is directed to the sun, you have bundled up all the illuminations in a big pack, not for one day, but a million days, and all have been brought to the sun. Might have given you bigger imagination. In other words, Om points to that reality which transcends all concepts, all names and forms. Om is the essence of the scriptures. He who knows thus or does not know, Om can be of a help in two ways. Those who go into deep insight into Om, or those who remain not so profound, they turn to Om for ego-based expectations. Spiritual movement is adopted by people in two ways. People who want to do good karma, thereby improve their situation. And very few people who are not interested in improving their situation. building up their prosperity in the world, but they are interested in dissolving their very ego self, realizing I am Brahman. The first one is called pravritti, the second one is called nivritti. Majority of people turn to religion, turn to God for various benefits that their ego expects. But when you get deep into the study of scriptures, your mind turns to what is being indicated by Om. And what is being indicated by Om? Just as by catching Om you have caught all worlds, by catching, knowing God, you have known all that is to be known. The Upanishadic question, what is that? Knowing which all is known. And that's Brahman, the Absolute. And Om is pointing to that knowledge. When, with this, opening your heart to the knowledge of Om, if you become the worshipper of Om, you are being led to liberation. But if you do not have that high standard in your mind, you are worshipping Om, doing japa, meditating on it, or meditation is being practiced with the help of Om, all that is raising your mind. And as you move away from negative and turn to positive, when negative karmas drop and positive karmas develop, if you are very poor, you become rich. If you have been degraded and humiliated by people, you rise to fame and power and glory. You improve your situation amazingly. And not only in this life, but move on to another life and another life, better and better. That process is called pravritti. But you do not become liberated. Yet your mind develops a tremendous sense of attainment. How much have I accomplished? How much have I given in legacy to my generations to come? How great I built up Taj Mahal, the wonders of the world. Bravo! Underestimating all this. But remember, any attainment on this earth is birth. Meaningless, because the earth, planet itself, is transient. One day it will be blown away like a speck of dust. Whatever is performed with knowledge, now, focus of the Upanishads is to direct your attention to liberation, to follow the path of light, not the path of darkness. This we have brought out again and again. It is an allegorical description of two paths before everyone. Third path, they don't mention it, but there is third path also. Third path is a path of degradation, path of hell. That's unmentionable. But those who are following certain purpose in life in a positive way, they have two possibilities. One, path of light. Path of light means a movement that enables you to discover increasing spiritual potentiality within yourself. You shine in doing your actions. You develop karma yoga. Your intellect begins to develop viveka, increasing insight into what is real, what is not real. Your heart becomes purified increasingly. If you follow that movement, your consciousness expands until you attain the highest. The whole thing is described allegorically that we will come to another time. We have done it before. But if you are following the path of pravritti, you are being always led by smoke, dhumra, then darkness of night, smoke of delusion. And in this process, your heart, instead of becoming magnanimous, it becomes clouded. You end up losing your discrimination and your positive insight about yourself, and stay enjoying the result of good karma in a paralyzed manner. That's called heaven. I'm not talking heaven, the heaven of the Christians, it's called a relative heaven, Swarga. The ideal before you. If you allow your life to flow in pursuit of knowledge, who am I? Intuitional revelation of the self, faith. Allow the faith within you to be awakened. You remember in Raja Yoga, Shraddha, faith is in every heart, but dormant. If you follow spiritual movement, faith gets awakened and you discover you have amazing strength, a strength that cannot be explained in the terms of vitamins or physical form of energy, but a type of energy that allows you to be good, not to be shaken by insults and injuries, that allows you to be persistent, patient, in the midst of adversities, faith that allows you to pursue the path with, in spite of all the challenges, and you go on discovering amazing strength emanating from your heart, that faith. So whatever you do with knowledge, with faith, and devout meditation, if you do that with Om as your banner, all that becomes potent. That means if your goal is liberation, self-realization, God-realization, if your goal is that, then whatever you develop as knowledge, your faith within you, and all your mystical enrichment becomes immense. This is the explanation of Om in brief. Remember, I'm doing highlights, so I'm not following every mantra.
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4: 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Title is Sage Upamanyu, the Exalted Devotee of Lord Shiva, presented by Karthik Ramachandran Sheshadri. Thank you. 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
5: 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So we are coming to the end here. You know, he describes all the Maharshis. After hearing all the Maharshis describing about the glory of Maheshwara to Yudhishthira, you know, Yudhishthira was completely amazed. And then Krishna starts speaking to Yudhishthira again, who represents righteousness. So Dharmaputra is Yudhishthira. That's why he is represented as righteousness. He is called as, you know, Dharma Nidim, the form of righteousness here. But the ultimate, you know, Ritakam Satyam. Mahadeva is the ultimate, you know, form of righteousness. Ritakam Satyam. Satyam means truth personified. Ritakam means righteousness personified. Ritakam Satyam Param Brahma Purusham Krishna Pingalam Urdvaretam Virupaksham Vishwarupam Namamyaham. Moving on. Vasudeva. Krishna talks to Yudhishthira. Vasudeva Uvacha. Here's where he brings in Upamanyu Maharshi. So he brings, till this time, In the 18th chapter, various rishis glorified Mahadeva. So now Upamanyu gives his final message to Krishna. So that is shared by Vasudeva to Yudhishthira. Vas-

0: 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The same message that was given by Upamanyu's mother to Upamanyu. Duvigneyo durakaro duranta durantaro durakrataha. So duratmas can never understand. Shiva dveshis can never understand Mahadeva O Upamanyu. So that was the message that was given by Upamanyu's mother to Upamanyu. And the same thing is being shared by Upamanyu to Krishna. Sinful men of unrighteous deeds can never understand. People who have Shiva dvesham can never succeed in attaining Ishvara, O Krishna. And they are bound by the attributes of Rajas and Tamas. They can never approach the Supreme Reality, Mahadeva. So here he says, you know, Rajas, Tamas. Some people make fun of like, you know, Mahadeva is bound by Tamoguna. But here, like Mahadeva is described as Shuddha Sattva. Yes, Shuddha Sattva ha te Brahma Loketu Paraantakale Paramritat Parimuchyanti Sarve. So he is beyond the three modes of material nature. He is the creator of Brahma, Narayana, Rudra. He is Shuddha Sattva. The Sattva, Rajas and Tamo Gunas do not, are not bound, you know. Mahadeva is not bound by those three Gunas. He is described as, he alone is described as Shuddha Sattva. So that's why he says, people who are bound by the attributes of Rajas and Tamas can never approach the Supreme Deity. Mahadeva is the destroyer of tamas within the devas and also within the jivas. He is not bound by tamas. He destroys the tamas of Kamadeva by burning him into ashes. He destroys the tamas of Yama by kicking him on his kicking Yama with his left foot. He destroys the tamas of Agni also. And then he destroys the tamas of Indra. He destroys the tamoguna of Brahma by cutting off his fifth head. He destroys the tamoguna of Vishnu also. Matsya kurma varahamscha narasimha trivikramo hatma netrecha meenasya kamatasyasti karkasham varahasya cha damishtracha nrisimhasya tvacham tata trivikramasya prishtasti grihitvaiva puravayam. He destroys the ahankara of Brahma and Vishnu when they were searching for the, when they tried to fight in ahankara, saying that, you know, Brahma said, I am the Supreme, and Vishnu said, I am the Supreme Reality, and Mahadeva appeared in the size of a span, size of a thumb, and then increased his size, and Brahma and Vishnu went in search of the beginning and end of Lord Shiva, and they were not able to locate the beginning and end of Mahadeva, and they surrendered to Mahadeva. In this way, he destroyed the ahankara of Brahma and Vishnu. Coming to the incarnations of Vishnu, he pulled the Matsya, you know, Matsya Kurma, they came for a specific purpose to save the world. But that also happened by the grace of Parashakti and Paramashiva. So forgetting that, Vishnu's incarnations, Matsya was bound by Ahankara, ego. He thought that I am the Supreme Lord of the universe, I am the Supreme Savior of the universe. And then Mahadeva destroys his Ahankara by pulling off his eyes. Hatva netre cha meenasya. Kamatasyasti karkasham. The kurma, that is the tortoise, is known for its shell on the top. And then he pulls the shell of Kurma Deva when he was bound by Ahankara. And then Varahasya Dhamishtracha. Varaha is known for its, the Varaha Deva was known for his tusk. Now with the tusk only he bore the entire earth on the tusks. And when he was bound by Ahankara, the tusk was broken by Maheshwara. And then he had the tusk of Varaha as an ornament on his hip. And then Drisimhasya Tvacham Tata, this is a known fact, where Mahadeva appears as Sharaba and then peels the skin of Narasimha and wears it as a garment. Trivikramasya prishtasti grihitvaiva puravayam. He tears the backbone of Trivikrama when he was bound by Ahankara. So in this way, Mahadeva is the destroyer of Ahankara within the Jivas and the Devas. He is not bound by Ahankara. He is beyond the three modes of material nature. And that's why Upamanyu says, people who are bound by Rajas and Tamoguna can never ever approach the Supreme Mahadeva, who is beyond the three modes of material nature, who is Shuddha Sattva. He is not just Sattva, he is Shuddha Sattva. Mahadeva alone is Shuddha Sattva. So by the way, Shuddha Sattva comes in the Mundaka Upanishad, Kaivalya Upanishad and also in the Mahanarayana Upanishad, referring to Maheshwara. Ishanam na prapadyante tamoraja savrittayaha Ishwaram samprapadyante dvija bhavi taba tabavanaha sarvata vartamanopi yobaktah parameshware. You know, it is only the righteous people who have got rid of all their sins after doing punya karma for many many births can succeed in attaining the supreme reality Mahadeva. And he goes on to say that even if a person lives in enjoyment, you know, pleasure and luxury, and yet he is devoted to Maheshwara, he is still regarded as equal to the ascetics. So that's what Upamanyu, because Upamanyu says this, because, you know, though that person is enjoying always in pleasure and luxury, but still he has the devotion for Lord Shiva, still he is regarded equal to the ascetics. So because he is devoted to Maheshwara, why he is regarded equal to the ascetics? Because he is devoted to Maheshwara. That's the point to be noted. Upamanyu Maharshi says that.
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1: 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it has produced because of this Maya superimposition. And Mayavi Iva Vijirambhyati, who is this one who has created this kind of Vichitra? A painting should be done by a painter. A creation should be, creation requires a creator. A painting requires a painter. The creation requires a creator. Who is the creator? Maya is the creation, the means for creation. The created is Jagat. The creator is Mayavi Iva, like the Mayavi, like a magician. Vijrumbhayati. Vijrumbhayati, he produces. మాయా తు ప్రకృతిం విద్యాతు మాయినం తు మహేశ్వరం. అండర్స్టాండ్ ది మాయా టు బి ప్రకృతి అండ్ ది పవర్ ది వీల్డర్ ఆఫ్ దట్ మాయా ఇస్ మాయి మహేశ్వరణ మహేశ్వర ది ఇన్ వన్ హూమ్ దిస్ మాయా 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magician, like a great rishi, yogi, he creates. Creates because of whom? Because of what? Because a yogi, he creates, there presupposes, that creation presupposes a desire or hatred, something. If he creates something or destroys something, that presupposes desire or hatred. Creation also may be because of hatred. So, there can be any reason for that. See, Vishwamitra created Trishanku Swarga, a Swarga in between the Swarga and the Jagat. Because this Trishanku, this person called Trishanku, he wanted to go with this body, this physical body to Swarga. And Indra threw him out of Swarga and he was falling down, tumbling down from Swarga. So, because Vishwamitra had sent him, when he saw this fellow tumbling down from Swarga, he said, okay, stop there. With his magical power, he stopped him. And he created a Swarga in between. It's called Trishanku Swarga. So, like that, that creation is because of hatred. It's not because of love for Trishanku. It is for hatred of Indra. Okay, I'll teach you a lesson. I can create my own Swarga. I'll create my own Swarga. He created. So, any creation or destruction can be for love or hatred in each way. So, Mahayogi. So, what is this cause? What is the cause for this creation to come into picture? This creator, Yogi Ishvara, why did he create this? Svechaya. He has no, there is no trigger for him to create. In his own desire he created, without any prodding from anything. Tasmai Shri Guru Murtaye Namaidam Shri Dakshina Murtaye. To that Guru Murti, Shri Dakshina Murti, I do salutations. I salute, I do prostrations. Yasyaiva Sphuranam Sadatmakam Asatkalpatha Gandhasate Sakshat Tattvamasiti Veda Vachasa Yobodayatyashrutan Yat Sakshat Karanat Bhavenna Punatavrittir Bhavambho Nidhau Tasmai Shri Guru Murtaye Namaidam Shri Dakshina Murtaye. All the other shlokas will have this. Tasmai Shri Guru Murte Namaidam Shri Dakshinamurti. To that Guru Murti, I salute. To that Dakshinamurti, who is the Guru Murti, I salute. Yes, Yaiva Sphuranam Sadatmakam Sadatmakam Asat Kalpartha Gambhasate. Yes, Yaiva Sphuranam, whose Sphurana, whose thought Sadatmakam, which is Sadatmaka, which is existence only. Asat Kalpa Avabhasate, asat kalpa artha gam bhasate, asat kalpa artha gam bhasate. As though it is asat, it is present in front of us. Sakshvat tattvamasi, and we think ourselves to be inert, we think ourselves to be non-existence, but the truth, our reality is the true consciousness. But still we are not clear about that, sure about that. Sakshat tattvamasi iti veda vachasa. And the direct knowledge, by the direct knowledge of tattvamasi, tatu tvam asi, iti veda vachasa, this verse, this sentence from the Vedas, this Mahavakya from the Vedas, with this Mahavakya, yaha bodhayati ashritan, whoever surrenders to him, ashritan bodhayati, yaha ashritan bodhayati, whoever who teaches the people who surrender to him. What? Tattvamasi iti Vedasa. To the words of Vedas, the Mahavakya of Vedas, which is Tattvamasi etc., through this, he gives the knowledge. Direct knowledge. Sakshat bodhayati. Direct knowledge. Immediate knowledge. Do you hear? Then you are realized. There is no in between karma. There is no karma in between the knowledge and the hearing. Because karma, you know something, but still you have to perform that karma to gain the result. You know through Swarga, Swarga can be attained through this Darshapurnamasa Yajna Yaga. Now you have to, just this knowledge is not enough, you have to perform Darshapurnamasa to gain the Swarga. The karmas, Darsha and Purnamasa to gain the Swarga. But here, it is like a tattvamasi soham. That so I am Devadatta. Like this knowledge is also. That is this Devadatta. There is no karma. That Devadatta of previous period and previous time, and this Devadatta of this period and this time, they are same. There is no karma needed to gain the knowledge. You are the 10th person. There is no karma needed to gain the knowledge. This is not a rope. This is not a snake. It is a rope. To gain the knowledge, you don't need to do any karma. Knowledge is immediate. So, that immediate knowledge, Sakshat Bodheti, whoever gives, yet Sakshat Karanat. And what is the use of the knowledge? There are so many knowledges in this world. I can't go and learn all those things. You say, yet Sakshat Karanat, knowing this truth, Bhavetna, you will not gain. This will not happen. What will not happen? Bhavetna, na Bhavet, it will not happen. What will not happen? Punaravrittir, coming again, coming back again to this world. Coming back where? To which place? Bhava ambho nidho, bhava ambho nidho. Samsara sagara, ambho nidho. Ambha means water, nidhi means the treasure. So, the place, the abundance of water is ambha nidho, meaning sagara, ocean. Bhava is samsara, samsara sagara.

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mahadeepa you keep a light and this light which you keep inside this lamp which you keep inside this pot which has holes the lamp the light of the lamp is coming through these holes it is emanating from these holes like that jnanam yasya tu chakshuradhikarana dwara vahispandate jnanam for whom yasya tu jnanam for whom this knowledge chakshuradhikarana dwara the instruments of sense organs the sense perception which is the sense organs through these sense organs the antakarana it goes through the sense organ to grasp the knowledge of the object external object bahispandate it goes outside through the sense organs it functions externally through the sense organs and once it goes and gains the knowledge of the object it grasps the object janami iti this object whichever you see you hear you smell you taste this object janami I know this I have the knowledge of this knowledge you gain janami iti I know this knowledge you gain tam eva and how does this knowledge happen tameva bhantam anubhati whatever is illumined as I know that has no illumination of its own because they are inert objects so each inert object see the light goes externally from the pot which has holes and illuminates the objects externally in the same way the sense organs the buddhi goes through the antakarana buddhi goes through the sense organs to grasp the objects in objects of those persons perception now I gain the knowledge I say I know but how does this knowledge arise inert buddhi is inert the sense objects are inert inert things cannot gain inert objects knowledge so tam eva bhantam 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

0: 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There is nothing which can be negated. That shunyam, you experience a voidness. When you negate all this as not I, not me, there exists a voidness. But you know that voidness also. People think, the Buddhist, they stop their inquiry in that voidness. But I am the one who is experiencing that void also. Viduhu, stri, bala, andha, jata, upamaha, tu, aham, iti, bhranta, bhrisham, vadinah. I am stri, I am a girl, I am a boy, I am bala, I am a kid, I am andha, I am blind. These kind of ideas. The dharmas are attributed on the self. The attributes, the characteristics are superimposed on the self. The Brahman self is neither stri nor puman. It is not girl, it is not boy. So, see, whenever you say Ishvara, he, if you refer to Ishvara as he, then people come and start fighting. Male Shamanism will say, no, why can't that Ishvara be she? It's it. And they start singing, God is a girl, kind of, there are songs which say, God is a girl. So, here there is no, the God is not neither girl nor boy. So, this stri, bala, andha, jata, upamatu, aham, iti, these things are me, aham, iti, brisham, badinaha. Brantaha, brisham, badinaha. These confused people, brantaha, these idiots, these confused people, brisham, badinaha. They speak things which are illogical. Brisham, lies. Maya, shakti, vilasa, kalpita. But how did these things come if they don't really exist? If you say they are brisham, they are lies, then how did these things come into existence? Maya, shakti, vilasa. Because of the power of maya, because of the vilasa. Vilasa means the power to present itself in varied forms of that maya, kalpita. All these are superimposed. And these superimpositions, which are because of the maya, that mahavyamoha samharine, that one who destroys, this is a vyamoha, this moha, this delusion is a very powerful one. Mahavyamoha, maha plus v plus moha, a moha, a samantat moha, it is total confusion. V ang plus moha. It is total. He has used all the possible upasargas. Maha, V, ang, moha. So, it is total confusion. But all that is destroyed. Maha samharine. You can take this maha to samharine. Maha samharine. That powerful destroyer who destroys these confusions, these doubts, totally, who eradicates these doubts totally, these doubts which arise, this world of duality which arise because of this Mahamoha, this maha, great confusion, this confusion because of this Maya Shakti, the power of Maya, that one who destroys, to that Guru, to that Dakshinamurti, I salute.
1: 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Om Namah Shivaya.
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3: Well, we had an interesting experience last night. Palani Swami and I went to the dinner at the Marriott, which was honoring Mayor Marianne Kusaka's eight-year legacy. And the mayor was very happy to see us, very happy that we took the time to go to the event. She realizes we're not socially inclined. So appreciates our social efforts. And Palani Swami gave her a beautiful gift of eight bunches, each containing three dwarf tea plants, right? Get that right? So eight bunches, eight symbolized her 8 years of service. I don't know if the three symbolized anything, but okay. Here we go. So 24 plants all together, and it turns out the mayor loves dwarf tea plants, and she only had five so far, so now she has 29. She said, oh, well, after I'm out of office, you must come over and look at my garden and see how beautiful it is. So it's a perfect gift for her. She was really happy to get our dwarf tea plants. So it went along. We had to leave a little early. We left at 8 so we could get back at a reasonable time to get up at 4. So we didn't get to stay till the end. But the surprising part, you know, it was, in theory, this is a time of acknowledging Mayor Kusaka. But a lot of people came up and acknowledged us. You know, that was the surprising part, that for the different things we had done. One of them being helping the mayor accomplish a very important part of her legacy, which was spreading the message of aloha around the island. And this person felt that the monastery's role in that was crucial, that it wouldn't have happened in near such a all-pervasive manner, shall we say, on a larger scale as it did without our helping in producing the and distributing the aloha posters and the aloha cards. So that was very nice to hear that we were so integral to the success of that program. And also we got acknowledgement just for being up here as a monastery of men thinking about God, doing spiritual things. And we got some acknowledgement for that, that people on the island would come up and be totally uplifted and forget about all their problems and so forth. And acknowledgement that Gurudeva is guiding their spiritual lives. Surprised us. You know, we have Nani from Hawaii Community Foundation popped out the statement, Gurudeva is guiding my spiritual life. You know, we didn't expect that. You know, she's very supportive and all this and that and appreciates being up here. But for her to have that perspective that Gurudev is guiding her spiritual life just really surprised us. So we went away with a sense of how many people on the island really appreciate the monastery for its spiritual contribution to the island. It's very nice. In that sense. So the other miscellany before I get to the talk is that today is Ayuda Puja, tool blessing ceremony. Silpis bless their tools, so those of you who can stay, we're going to walk out at around 7:30 and have to give them time to set up. That's why we can't go out earlier. They've been working. The two of them came in, two seniors came in, what time? Was it around 6, I think? They always come in first to the temple and then go out to the worksite. So they've been working since 6:10, setting up the worksite for the puja. So we have to give them time. So it's a traditional ceremony that's part of Navaratri in India. And if you've ever been there, if you've ever been there, then you wouldn't be surprised how all-pervasive it is. But if you haven't, it's amazing how many things get blessed. taxi cabs, for example. I have banana trees tied on each side and three stripes. Chandanam, kumkum, all over them. And elevators are also blessed. Each elevator has the same markings on it, which stays there for about a week before it wears off. So whatever tools you're using, whatever mechanical objects you're using, get blessed on this one day a year, and it's a, you know, it's a very interesting thought that we can ponder. You know, what is the significance? You know, something like this, you'd never find it in the West, where there's one day a year when the secular objects are blessed. You know, somehow it doesn't happen. So one of the, would you say, one of the down-to-earth aspects of it is the clearing of negative forces. Negative forces can build up around an object, thought forms, or even auric kinds of influence in some places can occur, and blessing, you know, in the same spirit as a house blessing, clears out these forces. So, you know, once a year, taking time to bless everything helps get rid of any negative forces that have accumulated for one reason or another around these objects, which can cause accidents. So there's a practical side. You know, if you're working with tools, like Tandu, you have all your tools, you know, you can bless them once a year on Ayuda Puja Day to get rid of any negative forces and that may have accumulated. And it's the same idea. Cleanliness is just an extension of that. In our Savai Chastra, there's a number of references to how the presence of dirt accumulates negative force. So, negative thought force. So, therefore, it's very important to keep like a house clean. So, it's a good practice. You know, if things seem to be getting off track, you know, maybe take the weekend off and clean the house. You know, maybe we've let it accumulate dirt and debris, and we need to clear it out of these forces. So that's the practical side. And the spiritual side, it helps unite the inner and the outer. Helps us look at what we do in the outer world as a religious action. Again, the Western idea is that what we do in the outer world, oh, that's just secular. It has nothing to do with religion. Religion is somehow separate from our everyday actions. So when we take the time to bless the tools we use in our everyday actions, it's helping us change that perspective to the idea that our everyday actions should be an extension of our religious beliefs and goals, and not separate from that. So it helps unite the inner and the outer. So, for example, a businessman who separates his business from his religion doesn't have that deeper perspective. It's better to unite the two so that they're not distinct. Religion permeates his business, his domestic life, going to the temple, you know, permeates everything he does. There's no part of his life that's not permeated with religious beliefs and goals. We don't separate life into separate parts. One more area which is very frustrating, something I'm sure we've all experienced, days when everything goes wrong. If there's anyone here who hasn't experienced a day when everything seems to go wrong, raise your hand. Okay, this is a common experience, right? Sometimes it's called getting up on the wrong side of the tatami mat. whatever, wrong side of the futon, wrong side of the bed. Just from when you get up in the morning onward, everything seems to go wrong. You know, it's just, oh, one of those days. You know. Maybe it's ashtami. Even ashtami has too bad a rep. Ashtami is problematic, mostly, at least in the monastery, for communications between people. Everything is like there's static in the air. It's like your reception isn't good. Somebody says something and you hear something else or you misunderstand it. Communications between people tend to get complicated, misunderstood, and hard feelings arise and so forth. It's not a good day for teaching, for example, holding classes. That's why in the traditional Hindu study system, you don't go to school on Ashtami. So anyway, these kinds of days do happen. And when the day is over, instead of taking the two steps forward that you thought you were going to take, you've taken one step backwards. You know, things went so poorly, it would have been better if you hadn't done anything. You know, it's like the data got erased. Now you have to spend tomorrow recreating it. You know, whereas if you hadn't done it, you still have your data. But what you did, erase the data, and therefore you have to spend one whole extra day just to catch up to where you were before you started that day. So it's definitely an excuse to feel, you know, I'm frustrated and discontent because not enough is getting accomplished, right? It's another reason for feeling frustrated. Not enough got accomplished. So this can be very discouraging if we get ourselves into that state of mind. The basic problem is we're refusing to recognize that days like this happen now and then. They just happen. And we can't prevent them from happening. It's like we don't complain when everything goes super well and we get twice as much done as we expect, right? Somehow that's okay. You know, we can get twice as much done and everything can go better than ever expected. But if the opposite happens, it's like bad karma. You know, it's not supposed to. So having a realistic expectation that things like that happen is the first key to not getting totally frustrated by it. A nice approach, if you're able in the midst of something like that, is to step back. Sometimes our tendency is the opposite. You know what? We're like the charging ram or the goat, you know, butting our head against something. We want to push forward at all costs. Things get even worse and we push forward with more willpower. Somehow this exertion of willpower is going to solve our problem. If we only just keep trying and trying and trying, everything will work and we'll figure it out and so forth. But that can be very externalizing. Pushing like that. You know, we get ourselves out into external consciousness if we're not careful. So the opposite can be more helpful if we're in a situation where we can do it, is to step back and step away from it. Go do something else. You know, take a short walk. You know, eat lunch early. You know, something to step back from it and avoid this tendency to just push and push and externalize ourselves. And then come back to it. You may come back to it in a more intuitive flow. Things may work better. Just because you step back, you've internalized your awareness enough so that you're approaching it from a different state of mind. And sometimes, if there's a problem you can't solve, you just sit down and the solution is immediately in your mind from your sub-superconscious. You let the external tension go enough to go inside. And the inner comes out and you sit down and you say, oh, I see. And you immediately solve something that you couldn't solve for hours and hours just by stepping back from it. So that's a very helpful approach that Gurudeva teaches emerging with Shiva for bringing through the sub-superconscious mind. Because we need to relax and let the tension go. Another approach to this kind of situation, particularly if others are involved, it's a group effort, is to see if there's some knowledge lacking. Maybe we don't know enough about this computer program, or somebody doesn't know enough about it. Maybe we don't understand a certain piece of machinery, or one of the people on the team doesn't understand enough about this piece of equipment. So therefore, we haven't used it in an efficient way because we're lacking in knowledge. So quite often, that can be what's causing everything to go wrong. Either we or someone else doesn't understand something. So, of course, when in the sense of everything going wrong, we usually don't think about things like that. But if we can step back and ask that question, does somebody lack understanding? Do they need training in something? What kind of training is needed here? Do we need to pull out a book? Do we need an instructor to come in? Do I need to teach somebody something? You know, to step back in the midst of that kind of frustration and ask that question, and if you come up with an answer, and then implement it. Yes, we need training in this, this, and this. Person isn't trained, or I'm not trained, and go through that training, we can prevent this all from happening again. So it's a very good approach to working through a situation of frustration. So those are just a few thoughts. This is a topic under development. It's like a website that says under construction. So that's all I have for this morning. Met with some devotees last phase, and something about being on the path, you know, what someone experiences, everyone else does too. It's part of the spiritual journey, is that it's not unique. Everyone goes through the same steps, the same stages, the same experiences. So this one, which, of course, we've all encountered before, and I'm sure you're familiar with it, a very sincere devotee, a woman who was asking about the spiritual path and spiritual life and spiritual striving, and certainly was sincere in wanting to have deeper spiritual experiences, which was all really, really, really wonderful to see. But she also had a sad attitude. And she was sad because her spiritual experiences weren't deeper than they were. There she was on the path, practicing very sincerely every day, and having this concept in mind that all the great spiritual experiences that are there toward the end of the path that I'm not having them. So I'm sad. So she was creating a sad journey for herself. I mean, that's a pretty long journey from where she was to, you know, this end of the path, paradise, you know, blissfulness, all pervasiveness, so forth, that she wanted to experience more of right now. So made me think about that. And of course, it's not Gurudeva's attitude. He says life is meant to be lived joyously. He doesn't say we should be sad until we experience Parashiva or until we're all pervasive or something. No, he doesn't say that. He says life is meant to be lived joyously, meaning when we're on the spiritual path, we should enjoy it. We shouldn't create concepts that make us unhappy because of what we're not experiencing. Why do that? You know, that's an understanding of the spiritual path, which is flawed. We want to look at it so we not only enjoy the end of the path, but we enjoy getting there. You know, we want to have fun on this journey. Enjoyable journey. Laugh, smile, enjoy ourselves, and, you know, not just hold our breath and cry and feel unsatisfied till we finally get to the end of it. That's a long time away. So, one example of that is meditation. You know, the monks meditate every morning. And don't know if any monks look at it this way, but of course we're all trying to realize Parashiva, and it's an important part of our discipline. But we could have the attitude, I'm meditating, I'm going to realize Parashiva, and if we come out after the meditation and we haven't realized Parashiva, we could be sad, right? We could be frustrated and say, oh, I didn't realize Parashiva again. This is terrible. Another day without Parashiva. Life is barely worth living. You know, we could create that attitude by how we look at it without even giving much thought to it. We frustrate ourselves. We don't enjoy the journey along the path. So, for example, I explained this to one of the monks. You can set it up so that you have more than one goal in meditation. Create some easy ones and some harder ones and some very hard ones. And so, for example, easiest goal is Sinchung BC, feeling spiritual energy of the spine. That's easy to do. You know, anyone can do that, but it's also worthwhile. Just really going into that spiritual energy and becoming centered and content and so forth is something any of the monks can do in any meditation. So do that first. Get the satisfaction of that. Get the success of that. And say, okay, this is great. I feel wonderful. I'm fulfilled. I'm not frustrated. I'm fulfilled. I experience Simshun Bisi. Now let's see if we can go deeper. Let's try for the inner light. Let's try and go into the intense inner light, Ifche, which we do in our morning meditations. So maybe we won't get there, or maybe we'll get there on some days and not others. Because if the mind is a little bit disturbed, we don't see the inner light. The mind has to be calm in order to see it. If we get there, fine. If we don't, that's fine too. We at least got to Simshun Bisi. This was a worthwhile meditation. And then we try and go deeper yet. We try and experience Parashiva. Well, that might not happen that often, necessarily. But we try for it anyway. If it does, great. If it doesn't, we're still happy. You know, we set ourselves up so that we feel fulfilled, not frustrated, by the meditation we experienced. Just because we didn't experience Parashiva, we're not heartbroken and crushed and sad the rest of the day. You know, that sounds silly. You know, you can laugh at it, but still you can set yourself up that way if you're not careful. and fail in meditation, fall short, and therefore feel frustrated and lacking. Whereas meditation should never make you feel that way. It should always make you feel fuller, more fulfilled, more content than you were before you started, not less content. So then we flew back to Malaysia, and had a book signing at the Kandaswami Murugan Temple. No, I can't say that. Kandaswami Temple, and the Ceylon Saivite Association of Selangor, who some 20 years ago had hosted the famous two schools of Saivisiddhanta conference. But these days we're on best of terms. The president was extremely respectful, Mr. Parambalam. The youth of the temple and our own youth worked hard to coordinate the event. So definitely there's no... Gurudev, on his last visit, went to the temple there too. So definitely times have changed. We're on the same side, which is nice. So that you probably saw the pictures. That was the world's largest garlands that happened there. You know, buried in garlands. I left them on because I was in a chair with a back on it, so I could. Otherwise, they're like, I don't know, huge weight of garlands. But they were so beautiful, I didn't want to take them off down to the ground. You know, just the long ones. So that was the talk on the Nalupada Saivam, the four stages of discipline in Saivisiddhanta that you've also heard, drawing heavily from Dancing with Shiva. Sold lots of books, including 23 Living with Shiva, which was very good. It's a very expensive book in Malaysia. And the talk was well received. We had a nice meeting with the youth group. In Malaysia, youth is anyone under 30, roughly something like that. It's a different concept of youth than in the U.S. In the U.S., youth is anyone under 20. But the youth group, who is coming together in a dynamic way. And I've recently, as you know, had a number of, I've had two Master Course seminars, and had the family retreat, and had the honoring of mothers and fathers on Father Day and Mother Day. Done a lot of activities recently. They met and planning out an Irivan Day for January, and lots of other wonderful activities. And very organized group, very dynamic. And the Kulapati are happy to step back a bit and let the younger group create activities and for them to approve them and help supervise them. So it's coming together with new energy, and which is nice to see. Then in Singapore, we pulled out our nine qualities again and gave a talk at the Hindu Center, which I think filled up the room, which is about 200 people, I think. And it was just in English. And so got the ideas out. Our old friend Roger Durai was there. Many of you know him, elder in the community. Comes to everything. And it's the first time I've given a talk in Singapore. Usually I've just spoken to the members, so this was a first for me, reaching out more to the beyond our own small group there in a nice way. So just to one last thought here on the one of these nine qualities, perceptive self-correction, the ability to quickly draw the lesson from each experience and resolve how not to repeat one's mistakes. This quality is developed by teaching that mistakes are not bad. They are opportunities to learn and refine our behavior. Gurudeva calls them wonderful, and then living with Shiva says wonderful opportunities to learn mistakes. So I on a number of occasions I took a poll. I said, now how many of you, if you were raised to look at mistakes as wonderful opportunities to learn, please raise your hand. No, like, I think I got two hands out of hundreds of people. So it's not a common perspective. Somehow the usual teaching is mistakes are bad. You're supposed to be smart enough not to make mistakes. Somehow you're just supposed to know so many things and never make a mistake. And if you make a mistake, it reflects badly on the family and so forth, and it's terrible. It's not being realistic here. The process of mistakes, as Gurudeva points out, so wisely, from the up-down point of view, they're wonderful opportunities to learn. That's how we improve, is through making mistakes. So I told another story. I said, now, imagine this situation. We have the mother is at home with the young child. The child makes a huge mistake. And this is like 2 or 3 o'clock in the afternoon. So what's the mother do? Mother calls up the father at work and says, dear, I have wonderful news for you. Our young boy made this horrendous mistake. And, we have a wonderful opportunity to teach a very good lesson here so he doesn't do it again. So I wanted to call you up so that on your way home from work, you could start thinking about it. By the time you got here, you could figure out what lesson it is you need to teach the boy so he doesn't do this again. Isn't this wonderful? trying to get a new perspective on it. Because Gurudeva definitely had that perspective, that mistakes are wonderful opportunities to learn. And it's, related to positive discipline. It's the same subject, but looking at it from the teaching point of view. And that there's an obligation in any situation, a parent-child situation, to teach and to learn. When mistakes occur, it's the duty of the parents to teach something and the duty of the child to try and learn so the child doesn't repeat the mistake again. But definitely it's the whole negativity surrounding mistakes makes this process difficult. You know, we need to kind of sweep that all away and take a fresh look at mistakes. And mistakes, oh, how wonderful. Made a mistake. I have a chance to teach something. That's how progress occurs, right? If we never make a mistake, we're never progressing. We make mistakes because we're trying to do new things that we haven't done before. We're growing up. We don't know certain things. You know, mistakes are a natural part of human development. So the whole idea about making them good is the first idea. You know, just erasing the sense of negativity about mistakes. And it applies in any teaching situation. Parents to children, senior monks to junior monks, Dalavar to members of the Kulam, a school teacher to children, supervisor to employees, you know, all kinds of situations have this process involved in it. And so in each case, the senior one should expect mistakes. And then when they do occur, not put out the sense that something's wrong or bad or negative, but try and figure out what it is the person needs to learn to not repeat the mistake. Quite often with parents and children, the parents are assuming the child knows something that he doesn't fully understand. They've taught it either not at all, or they've taught it incompletely, or they rush through the lesson, and the child doesn't really understand something that they think he does before the mistake occurred. So, you know, having enough patience to ferret out what it is, what understanding is missing, is an important part of it. And then when all of that is taking place, then you get the quality we want, which is perceptive self-correction, meaning when someone's an adult, they've developed the habit of correcting their own mistakes because of how they were raised. They make a mistake, they don't get depressed. They think about it. What did I do wrong? How can I do it differently the next time and not have the same problem occur? It's just a way of thinking about life. And certainly Gurudeva had that quality. Perceptive self-correction. So that is what we want to have when children reach young adulthood. Perceptive self-correction.
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1: The devotees of the Lord, Thiruvachakam, Thiruchathakam, composition of Saint Manika Vachaka. We are now at the last stanza of this thikkat captioned Suttaruttal. Suttaruttal, as I have been explaining, is what happens when the Blessed One, with the grace of God, receives the right perception about God and Himself and goes through a transformation which enables Him to look at the world and things of the world in the right perspective. So that is Suttaruttal. I have nothing more to do with things which have been occupying my attention all along. I have been preoccupied with many things in life, as a result of which I went through a lot of experiences of pleasure and pain, ups and downs, achievements and disappointments, and so on. And I am coming to the conclusion that these just do not matter in the total ken of things, and that these, if ever, constitute a major handicap in what I really have to achieve, what I really desire to achieve. The desire to achieve here is to see what is within, what is reality, what is truth, what is untruth, what is the nature of God, what's the nature of me as a personality, what's the nature of me as a soul, if I would like to call it so. So these are the things which I now find are vastly more important than all the things that have been occupying my attention so far. Therefore, it's time that I gave up my interest in them. It's time that I looked at things which are more important from this point of view. Well, all of us think like this. All of us, in fact, want to take the next step, but we are not very sure as to how to go about it. We therefore approach scholars, we approach many people who are known as saints and maharishis and so on. We read many books, we try to do our own practices, we go for yoga, we go for dhyana, we do pranayama, we do mantra japa. We do so many things in the hope that we will achieve a knowledge which will put at rest all our agitations. But that's not happening. It's not happening, I discover, because of the major reason that the descent of God's grace has still not set in. That has to come. The descent of God has to come. It has to take place. It begins to take place when God knows that you are at the right stage, you are at the appropriate stage, you reach that level of maturity from the point of view of soul's evolution and development, when He can penetrate you, when He can enter you, when He can enter your soul, when you can modify it, shape it, mold it in such a way that it no longer attaches to the world of things through senses, through mind, through intellect, through discrimination and through your own sensory egoity, but begins to look inward, look at the other side of the coin. It cuts its connection to these things and begins to attach itself to God, to Godhood, to godliness, and ways of attaining God. So all this miracle is worked out when grace begins to set. Therefore, our Saint Manika Vachaka has set tremendous store by grace. Sivanavan en Sindayule Puhundadal Avanarulale Avantal Vanangi. That's what he would say. So you have to wait for that type of an opportunity. But that does not mean that you keep quiet. You start acquiring your own virtues. You start standing on the path of virtue. You begin to cultivate those virtues which will take you closer to that kind of realization. So these things go together. God Himself stands on virtue. God has Aram, Dharma, as His foundation. He is seated on Vidai, the holy bull, which stands for Dharma, which stands for all that we call in Tamil as Aram. So He is seated on it. It is Dharma which bears God. God is seated on Dharma. God depends upon Dharma. God depends upon Dharma for the calls cosmic evolution as well as for microcosmic evolution. Man's evolution as well as cosmic evolution takes place as per laws. And these laws are made by Him. And to the extent to which these laws are obeyed, there is evolution. To the extent to which these laws are not obeyed, there is a retrogression. Now, cosmos does not know as to how to transgress its laws. Cosmos works according to its laws. Cosmos, nature, and things like that work according to the laws. They themselves are not aware of these laws. Nevertheless, they adhere to the laws, follow them strictly, and they go along with them, so that you never hear of any one of the cosmic members like earth or water or fire or wind breaking the laws of cosmos, laws of dharma, and going astray. They never go astray. They are all together. They observe the rules and regulations. They for a moment could not think in terms of doing anything other than obey the laws of God. But man is different. Man has six senses. The sixth sense is the most heinous sense. The thing that we talk of with the highest sense of glory, that's the one which trips us down, which is the one which tricks us into believing that what we see is the final thing, what we see is the truth, what we see is real. So it is not able to penetrate the veil of Maya and see beyond. And it attaches itself so easily to the world that all the time it entices the soul to only look at the world as if that is real. So this is the kind of thing has got to change. And in the whole decade of Chuttarathal, the saint is beginning to experience the power of this transformation. He has understood in the very first decade what is truth and what is not truth. But the fact was that he found that his senses were very strong. The senses were still directing his instruments of action and instruments of perception. In his body and his mind and things like that were still behaving as though that what the saint thought was something different from what they should normally do. So this is the kind of thing which has got to change. So he goes about advising his senses. He goes about advising his instruments of perception. Please behave. For my sake, please behave. For my sake, for my evolution, please behave. And if you do not know how to behave, I only hope God will make you behave properly. This is Arivuruttal. This is the second decade in which he now invokes the power of God upon these maddening senses so that they can be put into some degree of control. And he pleads with them. He talks to them. He says, you know that you are not meant for this kind of thing. You are meant for a different thing. You are capable of higher things. Please behave in such a way that you achieve these higher things. Arivuruttal. And slowly he comes to see that this is beginning to have some effect. Probably the senses are quietening down. The instruments of perception are less active than before. They do not attach themselves to the things of the world as they were doing with such intensity and with such with eagerness as before. There is a certain sense of detachment setting in. God, saint knows that it is all due to the power of God's grace. And he now goes closer to God's grace, goes and attaches himself to it, tries to understand the meaning of it, tries to see where he stands vis-a-vis God's grace. And that is this chapter which is entitled Chuttarathal. So he, having known that, he now is in a position to take charge of the situation, and he invokes the power of God to be with him. And we have seen in eight of these nine stanzas as to how he expresses his gratitude to God for all the favors conferred upon him, for the knowledge that has been conferred upon him, for the kindness and compassion shown to him by God in spite of the fact that he did not deserve any of them. So this is what he goes about saying in eight or nine stanzas. So we are at the 10th of this decade, the last stanza. We'll read that. Devargo Ariyada Devadevan Sejum Purilhal Payand Kath Arikum Matrai Muvargo Nainindra Mudalvan Murthi Mudare Mada Alum Bahat Yendai Yavargon Yenayum Vandu Andukundan Yamarkum Kudiyallo Yadum Anjo 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So we should know, look at every word in order to understand their meaning. And here, this is the pain of praise for God. And a complete expression of his gratitude to him for all that had happened to him. And expression of confidence in his capacity to handle things no matter what might befall him. So this is a very beautiful situation. And above all, his understanding the fact that God's grace has worked upon him not only directly but also through the many, many devotees of the Lord with whom he became attached. Adiyaro, avan adiyar, adiyarodu mevino, porundino. So, devargo ariyada devadevan, devadevan, mahadevan, mahadevan, Lord Shiva. Devarko ariyada devadevan. Devarko is the leader among the devas. So this is Indra. He is Lord Shiva, the supreme deity, the absolute Godhead, whom Devarko Indra does not know. Devargal are the beings of the heavens, the celestial beings. They are said to be the beings of light because they have subtle body which radiates light. They therefore are in different world of different vibrations. They are there mainly because of the punya that they have earned. They have earned this punya upon this earth. They have been here and they have earned this punya over many lifetimes, and they have gone to the heavens to enjoy certain positions. In heavens, they are known as the light beings. The celestials of the world carry this radiation of light, and they are therefore said to be beings who are of a closer vibration with God, and therefore popular understanding would be that they in fact are closer to God and they come to know God and they are in a position to enjoy the patronage of God more directly than we are, because they seem to live in the very world of Lord Shiva, the absolute Godhead. The poet here will say, the saint will say, Devargo Ariyada Devadevan. He does not know. Similarly, the celestial beings do not know him. They may have subtle bodies. We all have subtle bodies. We, the denizens of this world, have subtle bodies. We have a gross body, we have the Annamaya Kosham, then we have a more subtle body which is the Pranamaya Kosham, a more subtle body which is the Manonmaya Kosham, and yet a subtle is this Vijnanamaya Kosham, and the most subtle of all is the Anandamaya Kosham. Therefore we are sheathed in our gross body which we perceive, which seem to be acting, we seem to be in the center of all action. In fact, is sheathed by more subtle and subtle bodies. So we are, in fact, we do have, God gave us subtle bodies. These subtle bodies were given even when we were in the womb. In the womb, as the body was being created, God attached these subtle bodies to that little matter. And he put the soul into it. And the Manonmaya Sariram, the Gunamaya Sariram, the Pranamaya Sariram, the Vijnanamaya Sariram, Anandamaya Sariram, Maya, Prakriti, all these things in the subtle elements have become part and parcel of this matter which is the gross body, even at the stage of the womb. So you see, we have various gradations even with respect to our own bodies. It's not as if we alone are gross and the celestial beings are subtle. We do have subtle bodies, and they have subtle bodies, but their subtle bodies, which have a radiating tendency, will last only so long as their punya lasts. When their merits are done, they have to be back here, And it is here that they will have to earn merits, not for birth and death and rebirth and death again, but for a final salvation, which is final enlightenment. It is here that this thing takes place, not in the heavens, not anywhere else, but it is here upon this earth that this takes place. Because it is through the body that God makes us go through experiences in order to enable us to discharge our karmic liabilities. That's why this body is known as the karmic body. Vinay Udal. The body is known as the karmic body. And it is this karmic body which the soul uses in order to go through whatever has been put into it for the purposes of experiencing during its lifetime as determined by God here. And therefore, it is a karmic body. Those devas, those celestials have to come back, get into this karmic body in order further to continue their march towards progression to spirituality and final enlightenment. So long as they do not know this, they still aspire for something else. Now they do not know this, therefore Arya. Why don't they know? They seem to be in a more subtle world, and yet they do not know. Our saints have understood human nature so well and so clearly that they know where each one of us stands. So they broadly categorize them into three groups. One is the sagalars. Sagalar. Sagalar are those who are with Kalai. Sagalar. Kalayodu kudiyavargal. Sagalar. So all of us are sagalar. Adhaavadhu, we are full

Janapuvana Bhogam. These are all instruments by which the soul begins to appreciate and to experience the power of its own karma. So these are all the things which are used as accessories. Now, but these are the results of Maya. Maya is the Shakti of Parasakti. Parasakti, when she decides to create this world, decides to create all these instruments for our action, then makes herself into various levels. These levels are known as the Suddha Maya, Asuddha Maya, and Prakriti Maya. Finally, the Prakriti Maya is what results in the creation of matter and in its subtle as well as in its gross manner. It is these things that are happening thanks to Maya. So all these things are the instruments of Maya. That's why she is Mahamaya, Adi Shakti, who is also known as the Rodhana Shakti, insofar as she makes us only look at the world, is also known as Mahamaya. This is Mahamaya, which is responsible for the creation of all these things of the world. And she is also Maya in a different sense, because once the soul gets attached to these things, it thinks that they are the real things, and it has no other concept, and therefore it lives in a world of illusion. She is responsible for creating this illusion. She is responsible for showing us a little light through our body and through various other instruments through which we will act in order to discharge our karmic liability. She is darkness as well as light when she is functioning as Maya, which is a source of delusion. And therefore, you see, that is treated as a blemish. We have to get over. We have to understand the truth behind this Maya and the various instruments that have been given to us. And so karma, which we discharge, and Maya is the instruments through which we discharge this karma. But above and beyond all this, as a foundation, as something which directs these things, stands Anava, which is known as the Moolamalam or Sahajamalam, which is the one which is attaches itself to the soul ever since soul was ever born. It is never born, it never dies. So that is the theory. It is eternal. Therefore, this Anava has also been eternal. Anava is what restricts the scope and the vision of the soul. It makes the soul think that it is the only thing that matters, not only to itself, but to everybody else and to everything else. It puts it at the center of things. So Anavam, as a result of which, Anavam gives a certain wrong sense of direction to the soul. It makes the soul think of itself as a center, that using karma, using Maya and Maya's instrument for purposes of its own betterment. And it makes Anava, makes the soul ignore God. Anava makes the soul and misunderstand itself. And these are the things which Anava does as a basic malam. Therefore, these are the three things which we all have. Though all of us have this, all of us therefore are sagalar. Sagalar. Kalayodu koodiyavargal. Kalai enbadu in the Mayayila vanda various instruments. Not only we are sagalas, even the so-called enlightened persons are sagalas. Gods are sagalas. They are not free from these malams. They all have malams. Indra has malam. Anumar has malam. All these celestial beings have malams. So all the three malams, if they are found, they are sagalas. There are people who are known as pralayakalas. These have two malam. They are able to get over one malam, and they are known as pralaya kalas. Pralayam akalam. Pralaya kalas means these are the souls who become finally enlightened on the final involution. On final involution, they are able to give up their two basic malams. The one malam which they get over is mayai. So kanmam remains and anamam remains. Now, in the case of this category, which is known as Vijnana Kala, they have only one malam left. They have been able to discharge their karmic liabilities completely. They have nothing more in their Sanchita Karmam. Their bag is empty. They have known Maya. They have been able to understand the working of Maya. They keep themselves away from it. They have given up all their understanding. They have given up their tattvas. And they are all by themselves, are guided and governed by the basic

0: மலம் ஆணவம் வேரியஸ் ஸ்டேஜஸ் இன் விச் ஆணவம் இன்டராக்ட்ஸ் வித் தி சோல் திஸ் இஸ் த மேட்டர் ஆஃப் ஃபிலாசபி விச் ஐ வில் டேக் யூ இன் டு அட் சம் சப்சிக்வெண்ட் சிச்சுவேஷன் நவ் யூ குட் பி எ கேவல ஆன்மா வேர் 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cleared the remaining two malams you still be left with that one malam which is the anava malam now we do not know this malam at all it is part and parcel of the soul so we do not know that it exists at all we therefore since we do not know that it exists as a malam I will never agree that I suffer from this malam called anava malam because I do not know and I do not know I will not agree that's most insidious and vicious of the malams because that distorts your vision that misdirects your energies takes you along wrong path takes you away from God and makes you perpetrate this the life of birth and death makes you perform more and more karmas as a result of which this soul has to be born and born again all the basic mischief therefore comes from this anava therefore it is that which has got to be you should be cured of anavam is a sahaja malam it's a universal malam you do not destroy it even God does not destroy it but he helps you to reduce its impact to remove its impact it is there elsewhere it all that God does is to see that you understand your own anava malam so that you want to be rid of it and by the grace of God you are rid of it in your lifetime and even if you are born as Indra or in any other celestial being you may still be left with this anava malam and anava malam itself is being characterized as producing three subsidiary malams which is known as the adhigara malam known as adhikara malam known as bhoga malam and known as laya malam adhikara malam is what we all suffer from subtly Indra suffers from this subtly celestial beings suffer from this each one wants to become Indra in his lifetime each one wants to be one up over the other in his lifetime so there is a tremendous amount of agitation and tension among the devas in order to reach higher and higher positions of glory So this is called adhikara malam then bhoga malam all these are constituents of the anava malam the only one with which these people are left there so the other one is the bhoga malam the sense of enjoyment they go to heaven they go to the celestial world they see things everything seems to be just the right climate for them they seem to be able to experience anything that they want their desires are always fulfilled and therefore they are happy all the time in that sense of manner and they want to continue in this world of enjoy they want to that's where they want to have within themselves the that nectar of immortality so that this having drunk this nectar they could be immortal in order to enjoy the pleasures of the heavens so this that is why they fought for this nectar between suras and asuras as you know there was a huge war and they all started meru malai veithu viragu nama and paambi nanaga veithu kodai inda kadaiyila ungalku theriyum allava so all this in order to produce the nectar which will help them to continue their life and indefinitely in order to enjoy whatever bliss that they were getting in the heavens but how sadly mistaken are they because all that they can do only as long as this power of their punya lasts and they have to come back again they will collapse onto this ground they will be born into a womb and they will go through the remaining part of their sanchita karma and ultimately they will have to earn their merits towards final destination which is the holy feet of Lord therefore you see these are all the time caught in this kind of a web that web is created for them by their anavam so the devas are no exception to the power they are not free from the power of this anavam when there is this power of anavam that produces the veil that produces the screen they cannot see God He may have the most subtle sense of perception. They have the most radiating eyes you can ever come across. Nevertheless, they cannot see God because they will only see their anam screen. They cannot see beyond this. Now, this anamamalam is the only place where anamamalam is got over. Is free. You are free from his heaven. His and here upon this earth, where by the grace of God, you are able to understand the power of Adamam, and you are able to release yourself from this, and you are able to release yourself from the chain of birth and death, thanks to the grace of God. Therefore, you have to come back here, and you have to understand it here, and God makes you understand by your experiences, by slowly, by slow degrees, over many lifetimes, over many births and deaths. He keeps on rubbing the edges of the soul where anamam is found. With the result, ultimately, it begins to wake up. Arutkan vizhippithu. Arutkan vizhippithu. Kalimbu aruttan engal kannudal nandi. 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Palingil pavalam padittan padiye. Thirumandram. Ahave kalimbu aruttan. It is he who removes this kalimbu, which is the anava malam. It is he who does that. And how does he do it? Kalimbu aruttan engal kannudal nandi. Kalimbu aruttan arukkan vizhippithu. By making my eyes of grey, eyes of grace open. By awakening my eyes of grace. By making me see through his grace. It there no longer the veil. No longer anything which hides me from God. I am able to experience the glory of His grace directly. And that will take me to understand His jnana and take me to His feet altogether. So, it's possible only because He interferes. He takes note of your sense of maturity and finally enters the picture and the grace descends. First slowly, then more fastly, and rapidly later, and it fills you. And the arutkan vizhippithu, kalimbu anuhada kaduruli katti. Then he shows himself, he shows his light upon you, he shows his light upon your eyes of grace, and you see his light, kalimbu anuhada kaduruli. That's a light which is pure, that contains rays which are pure, that has nothing to do with anavam. Because God is above anavam. He does not know anavam in that sense. So he directly puts his grace upon you and you see through his power, through the power of his grace, the real thing, the reality, truth as God. So, arutkan vizhippith, kalimbu aduhada kaduruli katti, palingil pavalam, padittan padiye. That's what Tirumandra will say. Therefore, it needs all his grace for the devas, even for the devas, to understand God. At this juncture, they don't know. They are only concerned with themselves. And therefore, there is no question of their knowing. So long as they concern themselves, they will not know. So long as we concern ourselves, we will have no knowledge of God. So that is the moral of the story. Here upon this earth, now our efforts must become more and more unidirectional. Directional aimed at discovery of God. Discovery of God within ourselves. That's a matter on which we can go, into which we can go separately. So here we have saints who have cleared their karma, who have cleared maya, and who by the grace of God had got their inner eyes opened. They have become awakened to the sense of reality, like the saint had done. But they may still have malam. They may still have this anava malam. They may slide, they should hold on, they should hold on to the power of the Lord, and they should ensure that they do not fall from His grace by a simple act of anavam. And so, therefore, they should become even more careful about where they are and where they belong and how fast they should reach God and so on. A small slip might cost them all their merit, as it happened to Swamitra after years of penance. It was Menaka who could entice him. Now, but it did not happen in the case of Trinavakarasa. Towards the end of his life, when he was in Tirupugalur, Now God wanted to show the world that this is a man in whom Anavamalam is non-existent. There is nothing that is there. There is nothing. It is simply the soul which is acting like a vessel in which the grace of God had filled itself. It was a total filling of grace by God. That was Manikamada and Saint Trinavakarasa. So what he did was, he one day, Trinavakarasa's habit was to go sweeping the prahararams of the temple at Tirupugalur, that is with his famous Ulavara Padai, and he was doing that, and in front of him, as he kept on sweeping the rubbish, there were plenty of gems and diamonds and things like that strewn along his path. He wouldn't know them, he wouldn't see them. He kept on sweeping them, even as they were rubbish. So it got proved to the world, here is a man who was above these things. But ultimately, the final desire might still remain, the desire for a woman, the desire for a companionship. It can happen to anybody. It has happened to Vishwamitra. It can happen to anybody. People might still think he might not have got over that particular propensity. Now, therefore, what he did was to send 2-3 beautiful damsels who came down from the heavens. They danced around him, and he says, I have nothing to do with you, and I have reached the holy feet of the Lord, and who are you to be hovering around me here? Please go away. So this is what he says. And they all disappear. Now his transformation is complete. He is fully enlightened. He says that in his last song. He says, look, so long I was under the influence and the spell of my senses. Now it has been possible for me to know that I am no longer under the spell of these senses. I am ready to go with you. Please, God, take me with you. And before it's too late and you will close all my 9 holes, I cannot even say this. I am saying this. I am free from the senses. Please take them with you. So that's his last song, after which he attains enlightenment. So you see, there is this anavam which goes on. Which even if you are freed entirely from this anavam malam, there can still be the vasana. There can still be the propensity. Now in this life, as a result of the grace of God, as a result of your own efforts, as a result of your yoga, your tapas, your the growing maturity of your mind, of your soul, it can happen that you are free from that. You are a perfect example of humility. You have, and you are no longer moved by the sense of anavam or egoity, if you may use a general word. But there could still be the vasana mala. It is treated as a malam. It is treated as a blemish. Now this vasana is a propensity. Now this propensity is on account of the fact that your past life had been different. That is, past life had been different, full of blemishes. You are carrying a huge load of your karmic liability. Over many lives you had discharged these karmic liabilities, and you had by and large freed yourself from the liabilities themselves. But you see, this flavor, this may continue. The flavor of association with the senses, with the body, and this may continue, as they usually say, as the flavor of asafoetida in an asafoetida box. பெருங்காய பொட்டியில பெருங்காயத்தை எடுத்தா கூட 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guard against these propensities. Now, Sivajnana Bodham, 12th Sutram, Meghanda Munivar's Sivajnana Bodham, 12th Sutram, speaks about it at some length. It says, this is the thing which can disturb you, which can destroy all that you have achieved so far. And therefore, take care. How do you take care? Please be in the company of saints. Please be in the company of the devotees of the Lord all the time. அடியாருடைய திருக்கூட்டத்தில் இருக்கிறது is one method by which you can fight this propensity. Please be in the company of the saints and their followers. And two, please be visiting temples, please be visiting holy tirthams, and please associate yourself with as many of activities of these things as possible. Murthi talam tirtham. And the third one, aindaluthu. Let the panchakshara be sounding in your mind, even if you do not utter it. Let it be there as a part of your total being. Whether in sleep or out of sleep, whether awake or not awake, let this be felt, let it be felt in the corner of your mind, in the corner of your heart, in the total being. So these three things will help you, according to Meghanda Sivanyana Bodham, will help you to fight the propensity of these malas. Therefore, when you say Devargo Ariyada Devadevan, all these things are implied in this. There are so many things which go with this lack of knowledge. Lack of knowledge is on account ultimately of this anavam. The anavam and ignorance go together. Anavam and perverted knowledge go together. Our attachment to the worldly knowledge, saints would say, is a perverted knowledge because it is not real knowledge. It is aparanyana, no doubt, but it does not take you to paranyana. It explains. It will give you the geographical contour. You may move along. You may know that, you may think that you may know. But when it comes to trying to seize hold of the, of the gown of God, you have to take a quantum leap. It's a big jump from the kind of paranyana from aparanyana to paranyana. It's not a step-by-step transit or transformation. It's a leap. And it's a leap that you have to make. How do you make that leap? By the grace of God. Therefore, think of God, grace of God. Yearn for the grace of God, as the saint has done. In this whole sutta ritual, it's nothing but his gratitude to God for having showed his grace to him.
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0: 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Thirumurai music and Thirumurai discourses will be broadcast on Thirunariya Tamilosai. Philosophical discourses and Periyapuranam lectures in Tamil will be broadcast on Shivatattvam. Programs in languages other than Tamil will be broadcast on Shaivalahari. 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

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Om Namah Shivaya.

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3: 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Title is Akshara Manamalai, presented by Sri Nochur Venkatraman. Thank you. Om Namah Shivaya.
4: This is Panchakshari. In Tamil we say Aindeluthu. So this Panchakshari, and this is a new Panchakshari. Aru na cha lam. And that person came, and this boy Venkatraman, without knowing, he was not aware about the danger that is going to overtake him, the flood that is going to swallow him. It is just like, you know, people who were playing in the beach without knowing tsunami will come. They were just swallowed like that. This boy was standing there and asking, where are you coming from? And you know, that person said, Arunachala. And he stood transfixed. Bhagavan, that one word, it just you. You know what happened? Bhagavan says, right from the womb I was carrying that essence of that name in my heart. And now I hear somebody uttering it outside. This is actually initiation. This is spiritual initiation. It's not, somebody is not giving you some new mantra or anything. They are just voicing, giving sound to something divine that you are already carrying within you. So Bhagavan says, Arivar Shiruvayadadumudal Arunachalam Migapperidana Arivinilanga. From my infanthood, or right from the stage of embryo, even before the body had that formation, devotees may ask, where is that authority for such a definition? Bhagavan says in Aksharamanama Arunachala Ulladinarpade, Karuvamahantai. He says that Karu. Karu means that embryo, that fetus, or the first seed, first germination of life. So right from that state, Bhagavan says, even before this body came to me, even before this mind or personality came to me, Arunachala was already there. And I had a vague recollection of Arunachala as something inexplicable, divisionless, purna, whole, something divine, something which cannot be voiced, expressed through words. And here is a person who comes in form and tells me, it is just like a cotton doll coming to you and telling that I have come after having a bath in fire. He could not connect. He said, how is it possible for a person to go to Arunachala and come back with a body? See, Bhagavan had this knowledge, this logic, this reason, this teaching, everything later. But the entire essence of teaching flashed through him intuitively within the 2 seconds or 1 minute. Bhagavan says, I could not understand how a person can come and tell that I am coming from Arunachala. How can a person see Arunachala and come before you? It's actually, a guru is like that, you know, a person who is bodiless, who is mindless, who is a purna vastu, and he says, I know the truth. And he says, I have no body, I have no mind. I am Brahman, I am the infinite, I am the whole. And you see him in body. It is just like seeing the entire space in a bubble. It is seeing the infinite in a speck. It is seeing the entire, like a seeing cosmos in a small dust. So this person says, I am coming from Arunachala. And this boy stood in Samadhi. It is not my interpretation. Bhagavan himself expresses in Aksharamanamalai, Peyar ninaitidave pidit iluttanai un perumayar arivar Arunachala. Bhagavan says, hey Arunachala, who can gauge, who can know the depth, the dimension to which you extend? Only your physical form is limited here, but you are divisionless, you spread out, you pervade everywhere. So who can know what you are really? Pidithi iluttanai. The moment I heard your name, Peyar ninaitidave. Peyar in Tamil means name. Some devotee asked me, whether Bhagavan has spoken about Nama Japa. Later on when I see this verse, Bhagavan has not spoken about Nama Japa because he had no need for Japa. Japa was always within him as Arunachala, not as the expressed Arunachala. When you express a word, the name, the word gets form in a form. But inwardly, it is only a globule of experience. It's only condensed form of, you have to do lot of Japa to go to that primal form of that Shabda, that Nada Brahma. And Bhagavan in talks in one place yesterday, some of us were reading, Bhagavan expressing, everything can be reduced to sound and light. That Shabda and Jyoti. And this Arunachala is Shabda. And the form of Arunachala is nothing but pure effulgence. That is why we say Agni Lingam. It's Jyoti Pirambu, Thalal, Tiral. All these words in Tamil means only Agni, fire. That Kartika Deepam, they light fire in Arunachala. And Arunachala himself arose as fire only. And solidified as mountain. So even now many get vision of Arunachala as fire, as spark, as jyoti, agni shariram. So this payan ninaitidave, this boy, when he heard that name Arunachala, he stood without any movement inwardly. The moment he heard that external name Arunachala, it just went deep inside him and made him recognize the incessant dance of Arunachala within him as I. You know, after a few minutes, it's Venkatraman. He became, in our language if we say, he became normal. Then that boy asked that person, Arunachala? What is it? Where is it? Only then, that man said, you don't know even this. It is Thiruvannamalai. It is a place in Tamil Nadu. It is a place a few kilometers away from Madurai. Few hundred kilometers away from Madurai. You don't know even that? Then Bhagavan said, Arivinai Maruluruth. That glimpse was given. A peep into the infinite was given, but next moment, that ignorance, that shutter of ignorance, that screen of ignorance came and covered. Because if I had realized the self from Madurai itself, I would have stayed there. So Arunachala wanted me to come here. So Arivinai Maruluruth, my complete experience, full experience of the self, was not granted, a glimpse was given, then again he covered. So first, The initiation came in the form of that Nama Diksha as Arunachala Shiva, that Arunachalam. That Varta, the Buddha says Varta, because a person who lives in the world, who is inwardly mature, once he listens to the news that there is liberation, it is like falling off seed. It's just like a spark falling in a cotton, big cotton bag. Then the whole thing will become a cauldron. It will catch fire. So it's just like a small spark falling there. The getting the news, the message that there is liberation, there is freedom. So this message came and inwardly that current started operating, that dhara, that is the word which Bhagavan used, that dhara, that current, it started operating within and he was not aware, he was just continuing his life, usual boredom life of going to school, coming back. Nothing is more boring than going to school. That too for a person who is inwardly awakened. Some teacher of Bhagavan who was teaching him in Madurai, later on when Maharshi became very well known as a great sage, he came to Trivannamalai to see Maharshi. And he did namaskar. After some introduction, he said, I want to ask a doubt to you. And Bhagavan said, I came running away from Madurai afraid of your question. Now you come to Trivannamalai, hunt me here to ask question. So he was again continuing the usual life of going to school, attending class, homework, all the whole boredom. That continued for a few months. In between, he felt like opening a book. See, that is also grace. Even if you buy all Bhagavan's books and keep it in your home, unless the time comes, the inner awakening comes, you will not be able to see it, open it, or recognize the treasure in it. There is one verse in Yoga Vasishtam that Vasishta says to Rama, he says, Yavanna anugraha sakshad jayate parameshwarat tavanna sadgurum kashit sat shastram vapi no labhet. Till you get the grace of Parameshwara, till you get the grace of God, tavad, till then, sadgurum kashit, even if you are living with a guru, even if you are living with a great master, or you are having one of the greatest of spiritual books with you, you will not be benefited till that grace operates, till that grace works on you. So, that book was there in Bhagavan's house. Many books were there in Bhagavan's house, but he has not opened them. After this first awakening, one day he opened that Periya Puranam. Suppose for many of you who are not aware of this Tamil culture, need not be necessarily a Westerner. Even a person outside this Tamil Nadu, he will find it very childish stories. Because God coming, walking with devotees, playing with them, interrupting the marriage of a devotee, catching hold, trapping him, enslaving him, then again getting him married, giving him, see this is not, you will see that God coming to your level and playing with you, it is unimaginable story. Shiva coming in the, they were not, many of these devotees were not even sannyasis. They were ordinary people. They had even desires. They were leading ordinary life. To them, Bhagavan comes, Ishvara comes, traps them, enslaves them, and gives them that divine inundation. So this storybook, this boy opened, And Bhagavan says, I could not take my attention away from that book. I became one with it. I could not believe that such divine display, the divine display of divine sport is ever possible in this physical plane, this earth. It is not something inward. It is not something that is happening within. In the solid form, divinity comes, God comes, Ishvara comes, plays, gets involved in your life, catches hold of you, makes you experience that inundation, that madness, that divine madness. Bhagavan himself gives the name bone melting love. You know, these all Shiva devotees, they have sung on Shiva. And Bhagavan in Aksharmanamala says, Arunachala, you have heard those great devotees sing about you. And they were all not ordinary devotees. Their love can melt the bone. Emburukkum anbargal. And their songs are all more sweet than honey. It is, you have heard them sing and now you are also hearing me sing. So that bone melting love, he just went through that Periya Puranam. It is called Purana. In Sanskrit, Bhagavatam is Puranam and many Puranas are there. Devi Bhagavatam, Kurma Puranam, Varaha Puranam, Matsya Puranam, many Puranas are there. We cannot translate that word to English. Purana means Purana, that is all. It tells Lord stories. It is not mythology or anything. That is all wrong translation. It is Purana. Etymologically in Sanskrit we give the meaning Puratanam Adhunapi Navam. Puratanam means the most ancient. Adhunapi Navam means it is the most modern. It is not history. It is his story. It is Lord's story. History is valueless. It is worthless. It is all bluff. Anything that is yesterday's stuff, we say it is all ashuddham. Impure. We don't touch it. Shesham. Orthodox tradition, any yesterday food we will not take. Now everybody is using, keeping it in fridge. They are consuming. But traditionally, people will not touch yesterday's food. So to anything that is old is not new. But this Puratanam, Puranam, is the most ancient, most sacred, and it is the most fresh. And this stories of devotees, this Periya Puranam, it is called Periya Puranam. Periya Puranam means, Periya means big. It means great. Periya Puranam means great Puranam. Because the other Puranas, they speak about God. And this Purana, it speaks about devotees. Because when it is about God, we can not connect. We can just wonder. But when you hear the stories of devotees, it fills a gap between the infinite and you. Somewhere you find someone who experiences that infinite, and that someone will be very much like you. So you can just connect. You can just feel the oneness. So that is the power of that Purana. So Bhagavan says, reading that Periya Puranam, I could not keep it aside. My whole body became, it was not solid, it became very liquid. Mei neerai urugi. It is not my word. Bhagavan himself says, when I read those devotee stories, this solid stuff became a liquid. It became a fluid. And my whole being became filled with light. I could not keep it aside. Is it possible that such divine sport can happen in this world? And tears flowed out of his eyes. Tears came out of his eyes. Every day he used to go to Madurai temple. Most of you might have seen that big, gigantic temple there in Madurai. In that temple, He every day used to go to play, not to worship. In that big temple, to play with other children, he used to go. But after this experience, this Pariyapuranam incident, Bhagavan says, I every day went and stood before the 63 Nayanmars, 63 Shiva devotees. In every Shiva temple, even in Arunachaleshwara temple, you go, you can see that 63 saints, their idols will be there. There is a method, a paddhati, in which you have to go to the temple and worship the Lord. So, one of the important thing is, first to go to these 63 saints and take permission from them to enter. Otherwise, Shiva is very much afraid. Anyone who comes without the permission of these 63 saints will not be admitted within. So there is a story. One devotee, his name is Viranminda Nayanar. He was a very fiery devotee. So one great devotee, Sundarar, he went to Shiva without seeing these saints. This Viranminda Nayanar, this devotee was waiting to see Sundarar. He found that Sundarar going to the Lord without ignoring them. He was just ignoring them and going directly to God. So Viranminda Nayanar said, from today onwards, this Sundaramurti and the Shiva who is always following him, both are out. So then Lord said, Sundarar, Sundaramurti, first you go and meet them, through them come to me. So Bhagavan, even though he didn't try, that tradition was followed. First the name of Arunachala came to him. Second, he got the stories filled with devotion, with bhakti. See, without bhakti, when we come to jnana, there will be certain lacunas which cannot be filled. That refinement will not be there. That purnatva, that sweetness will not be there. So Bhagavan had this introduction of the devotees. Then Bhagavan said, I used to go to that Madurai temple, stand before Ishvara, and tears will flow. And I will just pray, Lord, give me devotion. Just like those 63 devotees, please give me devotion, bhakti. And sometimes even that prayer will not be there, but tears will be just coming out, flowing. This was going on, and the ultimate fire of Arunachala descended. See, Shiva, in Vedas, he is God of death. So inviting Shiva means inviting death. That is why Bhagavan says, be careful. Here is a hill which can finish you off. See, realization is actually nothing but death. You cannot live and have God. That is, usually what we call as death is not death. You continue to live as a ghost. The ghost, that the ego, Bhagavan calls this ego as ghost. So it lives in this body. A ghost with a body we call man. A man without body we call a ghost. Only in real death, the fire of jnana can give you that great relief of death. We should not be afraid of death, because death means what? Anything other than truth will be removed. The truth can never be affected by death. So the body will be taken, the mind will be removed, the ego will be removed, the brain will be removed, everything that is not you will be removed, and then you know that you exist as whole, as purna, without these accessories. Just as in deep sleep. In deep sleep,
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0: 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Om Namah Shivaya.
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0: 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Programs in languages other than Tamil will be broadcast on Shaiva Lahari. 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Om Namah Shivaya.
1: 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Thank you. Om Namah Shivaya.
2: My plans to you. For the last many days, we were discussing about Indian literature. However, we have explained about Vedas, Brahmanas, Aranyakas, and Upanishads, Vedic literature. This we have described in English. After that, we have gone to Vedangas. Vedanga means the organs of Vedas. Just like if you are considering our body as Veda, our body has got 5 sensory organs and 5 functional organs. Jnanendriya and Karmendriya. Like that, Vedas have got 6 organs. Vedanga. Vedanga means it explains not Vedic mantra, but it explains how Vedas are composed, how the words evolved, how the prosody of Veda mantra is correctly organized, and what are the meanings of each and every word of Veda mantra, and how the Veda mantras are applied in our day-to-day life, and so on. Say for example, Shiksha. Shiksha means it's a bunch of literature known as Shiksha Grantha. It explains fully on how to chant Veda mantra. What should be the space between two letters in one word? What should be the time to be given between two words in a line? What should be the time given in between two lines when you are chanting? And how the Udata, Anudata, Swarida, Reba, Hraswa, Pracheya, Anunasika, Kamba, Dirga, Kamba and Plota. 10 Shrutis of Vedas to be chanted. And the rule connected with chanting the Veda mantra, when it should be chanted, where it should be chanted, how it should be chanted, and when it should not be chanted, where it should not be chanted, all these are explained in Shiksha Grantha. There are 18 literature under Shiksha Granthas. Shaunaka Shiksha, Yajnavalkya Shiksha, Narayana Shiksha, Valmiki Shiksha, Paniniya Shiksha, and so on are there. Veda mantra cannot be chanted according to the will and wish of the people. Here you can see in Kerala, Malayali Brahmins are there known as Nambudris. They follow Shaunaka Shiksha. In South India, generally Yajnavalkya Shiksha is followed. In North India, Narayana Shiksha is followed while chanting Veda mantra. Several example, Apsume Somo Apraveda ஜோக்சூரியம் இந்திரசே இதமாவ பிரபாதயத் கிஞ்ச துரிதம்மயி யத்வாஹமபிதுத்ரோஹயத்வாஷ்யேபா உதாநிருதம் ஆபோத்யான்வஜாரிஷம் திசேன சமகஸ்மஹி பிரயஸ்வான அக்ன ஆகாஹி. This is the way in which the Veda mantra is to be chanted. The space or the time between two letters of each word, the time between two words, the time between two lines and two suktas, and so on. Not only that, how to teach the letters to upper level, lower level, normal level, and kamba, dirgha kamba, swa.

0: Anunasika will be there. It comes from the nose. Like this, all these rules are given in the Shiksha Grantha. Then comes the Nirukta Grantha. How the Vedic words are formed. Say for example, when I tell Hridayam, Hr means Aharati, accepting. Da means Dadadi, giving. Ayam means circulating. Ayati, Idi, Ayam. Hridayam. Then you see how the word Shariram. Shariram means Shidiyate Iti Shariraha. What is Shidiyate? The one which is degrading, one which will be decaying, that is known as Shariram. Samudram Samat Dravate Avaha Idi Samudra. Always keeping the same level of water is known as Samudra. So like that, Evbhaskara, the phenomenon which gives light for the celestial body is known as Bhaskara, Dinakara. Dinakara means the one which makes the days, Ratrinjara, the one which travels in the night. That is moon. So Dinakara, Bhaskara, these are all connected with the sun. So how the words are formed from its root, that is given in Nirukta Grantha. Vyakarana means it is the third Vedanga. It gives the full grammar that is to be adopted while studying the Veda Mantra. So, grammar is explained in Ashtadhyayi or Mahabhashyam, written by Panini Vyakaranam is there, Shakadayana Vyakaranam is there, Narayana Vyakaranam is there. There are about 18 literature connected with the grammar, and that is known as Vyakarana. Vyakarana is directly connected with the Vedic literature. So how Rigveda mantras, Yajurveda mantra, Samaveda mantra, Atharva Veda mantra, where the grammar is applied without grammatical mistake, how the words are composed, how they are connected, that is given there. So that is the Panini's Ashtadhyayi. So we have got 6 Vedanga, of which Shiksha comes, how to chant Veda Mantra. Nirukta, how Vedic words are formed. Vyakarana, how Vedic grammar is there formed. And Chanda Shastra is the prosody, how to compose each mantra. Gayatri Chandasa, Brahadi Chandasa, Jagadi Chandasa, Trishtubha Chandasa, Atibrahadi Chandasa, and so on. The prosody, whether it should have 20 letters in one line, 24 letters, 28 letters, 32 letters, 36, 40, 44, 48, 52, and 56. 56 means Ati Jagadi Chandasa. So the Vedic mantras are not composed just like that. One line should have a specific number. If it has got 24 letters, then it is known as Gayatri Chandasa. 28 letters, it has got another name. If one line has got 56 letters, then it is known as Adibrahadi Chandasa. So the Chanda Shastra is the process in which mantra is composed very systematically and also very customatically by the Vedic scholars. Remember that Veda mantras are written by about 210 rishis from Vishwamitra Kula, mainly from Vishwamitra Kula. So they composed the Veda mantras long back, not now, thousands and thousands of years ago, probably something like BC 8000 or so. It appears that the Rigveda and Yajurveda attained the present form by about 6000 BC. So you can see the Veda mantras are composed under strict, very specific rules. They are given in Vedangas. So Shiksha, Niduktam, Vyakaranam, Chandashastram. Then comes the Kalpashastram. Kalpashastra means how to apply the Veda mantra in our day-to-day life. Application of Veda mantras in our day-to-day life. So in our day-to-day life means we have to classify our whole life into 4 or 5 parts. How to classify the life into 4 or 5 parts? A family member, Grihastha, he has to follow a series of rituals in his day-to-day life. Grihastha, a family member, has to follow series of rituals known as Grihya Sutra, gives these explanations. So, Grihastha's acharas are known as Shodasha Karma. Shodasha Karma means 16 sacrament. Right from Garbhadhanam, procreation, till Antyeshti, keeping the body on the firewood. Till that, 16 sacraments are there. Shodasha Karma. How to perform the Shodasha Karma using Veda Mantra is explained in Grihya Sutra. Sometimes it is called Grihya Shastra also. Shastra means the one which is directing you, the one which is guiding you, the one which is instructing you, the one which is showing you the pathway. That is known as Shastra. Sutra means the one which is giving you big message in small words and small sentences. Sutra means, literally Sutra means the thread. So thread means a small thread is given to you in which a lot of messages are there. Say for example, if I am telling you, barking dog seldom bites. Barking dog seldom bites, as a proverb I am telling to you. But it conveys a lot of message, no? Say for example, eka samayecha ubhayan anavadharanam. This is a sutra given by Patanjali. It is impossible to perceive two complementary properties at a time. This is Heisenberg uncertainty principle. But given as a sutra, jatyandara parinama prakritya pujata, evolution of the living being is the rule of the nature. That is given again by Patanjali. And that is a sutra. In one small line, the whole message of evolution is given. Vichi taranganyayena shabda ulpatti, the sound waves get generated as waves. Sound produces or get generated as waves. Vichi taranga nyayena shabda ulpatti. The word is clear. So in small lines, small, containing 4 or 5 or 6 words, we can see that the big message of scientific message and philosophical messages are given. That is known as sutra. So Grihya Sutra means, or Grihya Shastra means, all the that what a family member, a father, mother, son, daughter, wife, husband, they have to perform in the family, that is given in Grihya Sutra. Grihya Sutra is the part of Kalpashastra. Grihya Sutra is the part of Kalpashastra. We have got 4 major parts in Kalpashastra. Remember that? Shiksha, Niruktam, Vyagaranam, Chandashastram, Kalpashastram. Kalpashastra is 5th Vedanga, in which 4 or 5 major parts are there, of which the first one is Grihya Sutra. Second one is Shrauta Sutra. Shrauta Sutra directly connected with performing yagas and yajnas. You know, Putra Kameshti Yaga, Vajapeya Yaga, Ashwamedha Yaga. Right from Ekaha, one day yaga, to Sahasraha, 1000 day yaga. These are all explained in Shrauta Sutra. Shrauta Sutra. Now, very rigid rules are there to be performed. And that rigid rules, those rigid rules are given in Shrauta Sutra. A common man is concerned, Shrauta Sutra does not mean much for him. If he is not very much interested in going to the anthropological, psychological aspect of the Shrauta Sutra mantras and rituals. But for a common man, Grihya Sutra is very important because all the 16 sacrament, he has to perform according to how it is written. Second in the Kalpashastra inside comes Shrauta Sutra. And third comes Dharma Shastra. India is India because of this Dharma Shastra. So Dharma Shastra is also known as Smriti. Many people have got the wrong impression that Smritis are obsolete and other thing. When I happened to go to Canada and Manitoba University, a 1-century old auditorium, in the top of that auditorium it is written, the first lawmaker is Manu, Manitoba University, in the auditorium. one century old auditorium in the top of which it is written, the first lawmaker as Manu, Manusmriti. Many people wrongly think that when everything given in Manusmriti is obsolete. Quoting one or two lines, people say it is very, very retrograding, bad and so on. This is the ignorance. Anyway, you have got the freedom to think whatever you want to think. You have got the freedom to analyze whatever we want to analyze. But the fact is that every rule given in the Smriti or Dharma Shastra is connected with the individual, connected with the family, connected with the society, connected with the nation, connected with the international relation. Not merely nation, beyond the nation it goes. So the India, we always used to say, na rajyam na raja asit na dandyo na ja dandinaha dharmena iva praja sarve rakshandisma parasparam. So the explanation given here is very important. There is nothing like what we call a country. Na rajyam na raja asit, the need of a king was not there. The need of the boundary for a country was not there. The need of a king was not there. Na rajyam na raja asis na dandyo na cha dandina. There were no people whom to be punished. There were no people who gives punishment. So receiving punishment and giving punishment, nobody does it. Why it is so? Dharmena eva sarve prajaha. Sarve prajaha dharmena eva parasparam rakshandisma. They were protecting each other through dharma. So, dharma was the base of India. It was not politics which was the base of India. India was never a political country. That is why there were so many small countries. They were sharing, caring and curing each other. And no problem at all. Only the English people brought the concept of the politics. And E.M. Shankaran Nambudiri Patil type of people thought that when India is a federation, not a country at all. And our cultural traits in Kerala may be different from Assam, may be different from Rajasthan, but these are all focusing on one point. That is the cultural aspect of India. Bharatam is a Sanskritic nation. Janma Bhumi, Punya Bhumi, Karma Bhumi, Yajna Bhumi, Jnana Bhumi, Pitra Bhumi and so on. So India was one, India is one and India will be one, because Himalayam Samarabhya Yavat Hindu Sarovaram Tam Devanarmidam Desham Hindustanam Prachakshate. Right from Himalaya to Indian Ocean, that country is created by the divine power itself, and that country is known as Hindustanam. Asindo Sindhu Vedyanda Yasya Bharata Bhumikaha Matra Bhuho Pitrabhuschaiva Savai Hinduriti Smrita. Those who are considering this land as their Matra Bhuho Pitrabhuho, motherland and fatherland, those people are known as Hindus. Hindu Dharma is not a religion, it is the way of life. So Dharma Shastra explains correctly and completely every aspect of a country, including financial transaction, the commercial, the industrial things, the psychological, the sociological, the anthropological and economical aspect, plus the rules and regulations to be followed by the law abiding by the system, the judiciary, the king, the minister. So we have got Raja Dharma, Amatya Dharmam, Nyayadhiva Dharmam, Purohita Dharmam, Acharya Dharmam. So if you put all the Dharma together, Raja Dharma plus Amatya Dharma plus Purohita Dharma plus Acharya Dharma plus Matra Dharma plus Pitra Dharma plus Putra Dharma plus Putri Dharma plus Patni Dharma plus Bhartra Dharma plus Pitra Dharma plus Paula Dharma plus etc. That the aggregation of all these dharma is equal to Sanatana Dharma. So each fellow has got a dharma. Dharma means dharayati iti dharma. What is directing you, what is guiding you, what is protecting you, what is elevating you. That is what is known as dharma. So the English translation of dharma is nothing but a duty plus responsibility plus privilege of an individual. duty plus responsibility plus privilege of an individual is known as his dharma. He has got vyakti dharma, he has got kudumba dharma, he has got vyavaharika dharma, he has got rashtra dharma too. So there are nearly 100 words connected with the dharma. Vyakti dharma, audyogika dharma, samuha dharma, kudumba dharma, rashtra dharma, patni dharma, bhartra dharma, pitra dharma, matra dharma, putra dharma, bhagini dharma, and so on. All these dharma put together are explained in Dharma Shastra. The Dharma Shastra, it is not one book. For Christians only one book is there. They think that everything is available in that. And Muslims also think that everything is available in Quran. It is wrong, because knowledge is continuously changing and change is the rule of the nature. Being different is the rule of the modern business, according to Peter F. Drucker, who was the dean of Harvard University MA. Then also Jovan Margareta, she is a fantastic management professor. You can also see Welcher, Jack Welcher, and Immelt. They were all saying about change. So being different is the greatness of India. We have got so many Vedas, not one or two or four Vedas. Rig Veda itself 27 branches, recensions. Yajurveda 108 recensions. Samaveda 1001 recensions. Atharva Veda 52 recensions. Somebody may be asking, why you have got so many literature? Human beings need so many literature. If you think that when everything is available in one book, you are outdated. Whatever knowledge needed for human beings cannot be given in one book. How can you think that when the whole chemistry can come in one book? How can you think that the whole physics will be coming in one book? Even a small branch like microbiology, there are 1 million books in the world. So how can you say the religion, the spirituality, customs and rituals and aspect can be given in one Bible? How can you think that when the whole literature needed for the Muslims are given in one Quran? And not only that, can we say that when the Muslims are living according to Quran? Can we say that when the Christians are living according to the rules and regulations given by Jesus Christ or in Bible? They have changed. But Hindus, you can see that change is not only in the day-to-day life, but accordingly changes are written in the books also. That is the reason why we have got a 2000 literature. We have got about 10,000 commentaries. We have got nearly 1 lakh sub-commentaries in different regional languages in India. So Dharma Shastra gives you all aspects connected with the duty, responsibility and privilege of an individual. Dharma Shastra is the part of Kalpa Shastra. So Kalpa Shastra has got Grihya Sutra, the rules and regulations connected with the family member. It has got a Shrauta Sutra, the rules and regulations connected with the mantras, also connected with the performance of yagas and yajnas. Dharma Shastra, rules and regulations connected with the individuals, the family members, the society, the nation and beyond the nation, human beings. And we have got Sulbha Sutra. All Vedic geometry come under Sulbha Sutra. Vedic geometry come under Sulbha Sutra. And we have got Prayaschitta Vidhi. Anything wrong you have done or anything done has gone wrongly, we used to say in modern management, the thing should be efficient and thing should be effective. Two things are there. So when you are efficiently doing the things or when you are effectively doing the things, if there are corrections, omissions and deviations, you have to perform the Prayaschitta. The Prayaschitta Vidhi is also given in Kalpa Shastra. So remember that Kalpa Shastra is a huge volume of book. The fundamental books are Bauddhayana Kalpa Shastra, Katyayana Kalpa Shastra, Abhattamba Kalpa Shastra and Manava Kalpa Shastra. Bauddhayana Kalpa Shastra is the oldest one. Abhattamba Kalpa Shastra comes second one. Katyayana Kalpa Shastra comes the third one. Manava Kalpa Shastra comes the last one, the fourth one. So inside which we have got Bauddhayana Grihya Sutra, Bauddhayana Dharma Sutra, Bauddhayana Shrauta Sutra, Bauddhayana Sulbha Sutra. 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All the Sulbha Sutras are consolidated by Indian National Science Academy, given the English translation of that also. These books are available in Motilal Banarsidas and Chaukamba. Remember that? It is not that easy for a common man to understand except Dharma Shastra. These are all very complicated books. Only the scholars can understand even the Sanskrit meaning of that. So my request to you, understand about Kalpa Shastra. Then comes Shravata Sutra. Then comes Jyotisha. That will be explained tomorrow. So I was just recollecting Shiksha Grandha, Nirupta Grandha, Vyakarana Grandha, Chanda Shastra Grandha and Kalpa Shastra Grandha, in which I have explained something about Dharma Sutra today, and tomorrow or next day I will be explaining about Shravata Sutra to you and also Grihya Sutra. So Dharma Sutra is the way of the life of India. Everyone followed. Bhishma Pidamaha told in Bhishma Upadesha, Dharma Rakshati Rakshidaha Dharma Meva Hatoham. Those who are protecting Dharma, the Dharma will be protecting them. Those who are annihilating, destroying Dharma, the Dharma will also destroy them. That is Bhishma Pidamaha's message. So, in Mahabharata war also we say Dharma Yuddha, because it is for protecting the Dharma of the nation. The brothers and family members did the adharma, the other part of family members protected the Dharma even by annihilating their own family members. Why they annihilated, killed the family members? Dharma is more important than the family relation. This nation stood, this nation could withstand the tornadoes of the attack of the Muslims and Christians from different countries, right from Muhammad Ghazni, Muhammad Ghori, Timur and so on. Later, the French, the Portuguese, the Dutch, the Spanish, and the English people came here, tried to butcher Indians for following the Dharma. But India stood all this volcano rupture only because this country is known as Dharma Rajya. This country, the backbone of India is Dharma. Everyone lived with the Dharma. Whether you go from Kerala to Kashmir or Kashmir to Assam or Tamil Nadu to Rajasthan or Gujarat to Nagaland, you can see our Dharma protects us. Now the change is due to the severe conversion taking place in India, spearheaded by 42 lakhs of Christian missionaries from Kerala. Kerala is converting India into Christianity by cheating, crookedness and all type of corruptions, and the support of ministers who has got Hindu name, but originally they are Christians. Because of the conversion taking place all over India, the value of Dharma is dwindling and many other things importance are coming down. And my request to you, scientifically, logically, rationally try to understand and refine through addition, deletion, modification and correction, and then adopt it and adapt it according to the need of the 21st century, and then let our Hindu Dharma protect us, and let us protect the Hindu Dharma, and let us live for our country and also for our Dharma. These two things should be ultimately focused by us, our Dharma and our country. This country protected us for the last 9,000 or 10,000 years, and we protected the country for the last 10,000 years. It is parasparam bhavayanda shreya paramavapnuyat. It is complementing, coexisting, cooperating, and not at all contradicting, not at all conflicting, and not at all confusing, so that we can live a life sharing, caring, and curing. Bring the Christians towards Hindu fold. Bring as many Muslims as possible, those who are interested in understanding Hindu Dharma. You learn and teach them whatever you know about it. But remember, it should not be superstitious. It should not be illogical. It should not be irrational. It should be rational, logical and scientific. Our forefathers have never explained anything without a scientific meaning. Our ignorance forced us to believe in the superstition. So it is our mistake, not the mistake of our forefathers. They have done everything scientifically. And it may not be explained the way in modern science is explained, but it can be explained according to the modern science. So it is the rule, it is the duty of the scientists, duty of the engineers, duty of the science people to learn thoroughly and understand it and explain Indian heritage in the true spirit of science, spirituality, psychology, sociology, anthropology, and so on. With these words, I would like to explain my deepest gratitude to the listeners. We are uploading all these messages in the YouTube. Kindly visit it. Go through different uploaded messages in Malayalam, English, and Hindi. My pranams to you. Thank you very much.
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2: 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Thank you. Om Namah Shivaya.
3: Apavargam. I have already explained. Na pavargam yasyeti sa apavargam. Na pavargam. Pavargam is papabhama. All the pas. Papha, babha and ma. This whole section is called pavarga. Kakhagagana is kavarga. Like that. Papha, babha, ma is pavarga. Pa is the punya papa. Pa. And ba is bandha. Bondage. Pha is pha is phala and bha is the punya papa bandha bhaya fear and ma is mrityu marana death. So there is no, where there is no relationship to punya papa, where there is no relationship to results phala, where there is no relationship with the fear bhaya, where there is no relationship with the bandha, bondage, where there is no death. That is the apavarga, that is the realization. In realization, these don't exist. So, tatra ishta anishta guna surupa avadharanam avibhaga apannam bhoga. So, what is bhoga? Bhoga apavargartham. That is what is said. It is creating this existence, this world for the bhoga and apavarga. What is bhoga? We have to define bhoga. So, he says, tatra ishta anishta guna surupa avadharanam. Whatever is ishta, whatever is that which we like. By experiencing, we become happy, blissful. That is ishta. Anishta is that which we don't like. Sukhanushayi raga, dukkhanushayi dveshaha. So, what that whichever gives the sukha and which that whichever gives the dukkha, in that you have the desire and the hatred. That sarupa avadharanam, the nature you fix, you gain the clarity. Sarupa avadharanam means the clarity of the gunas. Avibhaga apannam, where there is a, there is no difference in this. Avibhaga apanna means it has gained this state as though there is no difference. There is a confusion, there is a combination in this. That is bhoga, that is the experience. Bhoktuhu. What is bhoktu? Who is the bhoktu? Who is the one who is experiencing? Who is the experiencer? Surupa avadharanam apavarga. He, the bhoktu, is the one who is the witness. And knowing his nature, real nature, surupa avadharanam, knowing his real nature, gaining the knowledge of his real nature is apavarga, moksha, realization. Iti dvayor atiriktam anyat darshanam nasti. And apart from these two, bhoga and moksha, there is nothing else which can be called as darshana, which can be called a reason for this creation, which for which there can be any reason in this existence. Tathacha uktam. That is what is said by Panjashikacharya. 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What is his experience? It is not as though he is involved in that experience. His being a witness is the experience. Bhavan upapannan anupashyan after seeing that darshanam anyat na shankare after seeing the truth, after seeing the self, he does not expect any other vision. He is not interested in seeing anything else. That's what prechavat natavat natavat like a dancer. This prakriti displays its beauty and then after the person has seen the dance it just retreats, it just does not involve itself with that purusha. తావ్ ఏతౌ భోగ అపవర్గౌ బుద్ధికృతౌ బుద్ధౌ ఏవ వర్తమానౌ కథం పురుషే ఉపదిశ్యేత ఇది. బట్ నౌ you are seeing the purusha is bound and the purusha gains realization. The purusha is bound because of the relationship with the gunas and purusha gains relationship and he gains the realization by the knowledge of his non relationship or by the knowledge of his swarupa, his nature, that is he is asangaha, he is not related with anything. Now relationship with the gunas, where can it exist? It cannot exist in the purusha because purusha is asanga and purusha is not trigunatmaka, one who has any relationship with the three gunas. And the whole world including the body, mind, sense organs, all are the creation of trigunas or the effect of trigunas. Now trigunas can exist in the బుద్ధి, త్రిగుణాస్ క్యాన్ నెవర్ ఎగ్జిస్ట్ ఇన్ ది పురుష. త్రిగుణాస్ క్యాన్ ఎగ్జిస్ట్ ఇన్ ది బుద్ధి బట్ నాట్ ఇన్ ది పురుష. నౌ దీస్ త్రిగుణాస్ విచ్ ఎగ్జిస్ట్ ఇన్ ది బుద్ధి, ఓన్లీ ఇన్ ది బుద్ధి, హౌ డు యూ సూపర్ ఇంపోజ్ ఆన్ ది పురుష? తావ్ ఏతౌ భోగ అపవర్గౌ, దీస్ బాండేజ్ భోగ ఎక్స్పీరియన్స్ అండ్ అపవర్గౌ మోక్ష రియలైజేషన్ బుద్ధి కృతౌ హ్యాపన్స్ ఇన్ ది బుద్ధి, only for the buddhi. 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How do you see it on the, how do you say it exists in the purusha? 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You are right, absolutely satyam. What you said is right. We'll give you an example. Like the war which happens, in the war, the master, the king, he will not, the emperor, he might not get involved directly. All his prajas, all his people, they are in the war. They are involved in the war. If they win or they lose, that winning or losing is superimposed on the emperor king who is not even in the war field. In the same way, this whatever involvement of the buddhi, its bondage or its realization, its experience or its non-experience, though they happen only in the buddhi, they are superimposed on its master, which is the purusha, who is the purusha. So, sahi tatfalasya bhoktahti, he is the one who is the experiencer. In this way, they superimpose, they understand. Buddhehe eva purushartha parisamaptir bandha. 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So with this you understand that in the buddhi whatever happens they are all superimposed in the purusha only. Whatever happens, not just the bondage experience and the realization, not just this, even the grahana, one, the holding or the receiving objects of sense, and dharana, storing it in your brain, that, and uha poha means logical conclusions, and tattva jnana, the realization, knowing the truth, and abhinivesha means the fear of death. All these happen only in the buddhi, though buddho vartamanaha, they all exist in the buddhi, but still purushe adhyarobita sadbhavaha, they are existing in the purusha as a superimposed item. 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

0: 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These are the four states, guna parvani. Parva means states. These are the four states of the guna. The gunas can exist in a special, with a special attribute. The gunas can exist in a general common attribute, with a common attribute. The gunas can exist as an attribute to merge itself in the cause. The gunas can exist without able to merge in the cause. These are the four states. Tatra Akashavayu Agni Udaka Bhumayoho Bhutani. So what are the Bhutas, the five elements? Akasha, Vayu, Agni, Udaka, Bhumi. The five natural elements. These are called Bhutas. Shabdasparsharu Parasagandha Tanmatra Tandra Tanmatranam Visheshanam Visheshaha. They are the special attributes, special existence, Visheshas of the Tanmatras, Shabda, Sparsha, Rupa, Rasa, Gandha. All these Tanmatras, the Tanmatra, the atom size existence. For that, the special existence is the five elements, major elements. Tatha, in the same way, Shrotrata, Chakshur, Jifva, Granani, Uddhindriyani, Vakpani, Padabayu, Vastani, Karmendriyani. We have seen already all these Karmendriya and Jnanendriya, the organs of function, and the organs of karma and the organs of knowledge, sense organ of function, karma, and sense organ of knowledge. So the vak, pani, shrotra, tog, chakshur, jifva, granani, buddhindrani, the organs of sense organ of knowledge. Shrotra, the hearing, tog, the sense of touch, chakshur, eyes, jifva, the olfactory, granani, the sense of smell, the in sense of jihva, sense of taste, grana, olfactory. So, buddhi indriya, these are buddhi indriya, sense organs of knowledge. Vak, pani, pada, payu, upasthani. Vak, the sense organ of speech, sense organ of pani, receiving, giving, hand. Pada, the legs, payu, the sense organ which excretes, pa, upastha. Upastha, the sense organ of pleasure. So, these are the reproductive organ, karmendriya. These are called karmendriyas. Ekadasham manaha sarvartham. Mana, mind is both karmendriya and jnanendriya. The Sankhyans accept mind to be both karmendriya and jnanendriya. Whereas Vedantins don't accept mind to be a sense organ itself. It is just has the special attribute of sense organ to just fill the sixth number, the Sankhya Purnartham, they say. To just make the number total. That's all. Otherwise, sense organ, mind is not a sense organ for Vedantins. Iti yetani asmita lakshanasya avisheshasya visheshaha. And these are the vishesha, special attributes of the asmita, the existence. Gunanam esha shodashako viparya vishesha parinamaha. And these are the Vishesha Parinama, the special attributes, the special form of existence of the gunas in 16 different types. 5 Karmendriya sense organs of action, 5 Jnanendriya sense organs of the knowledge, 1 which is 11th mind, 5 Tanmatras are the elements, major elements. So these are the 16 different things. Shad avisheshaha. So, the major elements we have taken in the vishesha, special attribute. Now, avishesha, which is general, common for all these. Common for all these is for the karmendriya, for the jnanendriya, for the mind to exist, for the bhutas elements, five major elements there to exist, the tanmatras, the cause for them should be there. That is the common general thing in all these 16 Vishesha, special elements, special gunas, attributes. What are they? Tat yatha ശബ്ദ തന്മാത്രം, സ്പർശ തന്മാത്രം, രൂപ തന്മാത്രം, രസ തന്മാത്രം, ഗന്ധ തന്മാത്രം ച ഇതി ഏക ദ്വി ത്രി ചതുഷ് പഞ്ച ലക്ഷണാഹ ശബ്ദാദയ പഞ്ച അവിശേഷാഹ. ദി ഫൈവ് അവിശേഷാസ്, ദി ഫൈവ് കോമൺ ജനറൽ തിങ്സ് ആർ ദി ഫൈവ് തന്മാത്ര, തദ് മാത്ര ഇതി തന്മാത്ര, മീനിങ് only they exist, there is no combination with anything, there is no confusion with anything. See, when the elements come into existence, they don't exist. When you say prithvi, the majority of it is prithvi, but the minority, there is the other elements which exist in the prithvi. When you say water, the major portion is of the water tanmatra, but the minor portions, the other half will be of the other elements. Major portion means the first one half of it will be belonging to that tanmatra, whichever that element is of. And the other portion, the second half will be held by the other four elements. So, tadmatra, where in shabda tanmatra, whereas in the shabda tanmatra, there is no mixture with any other elements. Shabda only exists. Rasa only exists, sparsha only exists. Only that atom size element exists. In this shabda tanmatra, in shabda tanmatra, sound is the nature quality. Sparsha tanmatra, sound also exists with the touch. In the rupa tanmatra, sound and touch exists with the form. In the rasa tanmatra, sound, the touch, the form and the taste exists. In gantha tanmatra, all these exist. So, with including the smell. ഷഷ്ടശ്ച അവിശേഷ അസ്മിത മാത്ര ഇതി. 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Just by the existence itself, they create this mahat etc. Mahat, buddhi etc. comes into existence because of this asmita and this common general other five tanmatras. 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Asatta, non-existence means where the Purusha cannot do any transaction, which is not fit for the transaction of the Purusha. So, this Satta Matra Mahati, in the Mahat, that which the Purusha can do the transaction, Atmani Avasthaya, exists in the Atma, Vivruddhi Kashtam Anuvati, he experiences the Vivruddhi Kashtam, the 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

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Udgita means loud song. Priests, whenever they conduct their ritual sacrifice, whatever ritual performance, they chant Om to begin with. All sacred activities commence with the chanting of Om. When you chant Om, it's driving away lots of negative vibrations. You don't see them. When the sun shines, you see darkness running in all directions. Some are tumbling on their neck. Some are getting crushed. You have to have imagination. So when mind resonates with something positive, the negative within you begin to run away. Because the negative within you has no reality. You are all positive, whether you believe it or not. A reflected sun in a jar experiences so many sufferings. Every situation is brittle, transient, evanescent. But the reality of every reflected sun is the sun. As such, nothing happens. If you go deep into yourself, discover who am I, not by removing ordinary covering, but removing covering of illusion. Every soul is covered up by big blankets. There are three major blankets, the physical, the subtle, the causal. Each blanket has sub-blankets. Physical has food sheath, annamaya kosha. The subtle has three sheaths, vital, pranamaya kosha, mind and senses called manomaya kosha, intellect and ego, that's called vijnanamaya kosha. All these koshas, that's not kosha, they are layered, well layered up. And the last one is called anandamaya kosha, the veil of the unconscious. Beyond all these veils, there is absolute self. Just like the reflected sun is in reality, the absolute sun. But if the reflected sun were to shake off its being in the jar, the first veil, shake off its distance between the earth and the sky, there are so many things to shake off. And then finally, shake off even the high altitudes, the great dimensions of the sky. Shaking them all off, it realizes I am the sun. And who realizes it? Reflected sun. There's not any benefit to the sun. The sun has been always the same. Deep down, the essence in you is ever liberated. The question of finding liberation doesn't relate to the absolute self. This is the truth. It's the mind that has wandered away from truth. Therefore, it is mind to be enlightened. And remember, mind is not your brain and nervous system. Mind is the energy operating through the wirings of brain and nervous system. It's like electricity is not the same as wirings, not the same as bulbs. But this is the electricity behind all the brains. Similar is the divine

self operating through all the minds. All this I'm describing more in an allegorical way. The mantra just now I have read, it means, literal meaning, he who knows thus or does not know, both perform actions with it. We are referring to profound knowledge obtained by meditating on Om. First to understand, Om relates to the essence of the Vedas in a very simple way. All that you can speak is possible only by the use of your vocal mechanism with two terminals, throat and the lips. When you say Om, awe opens your throat and you can go on saying so many things but ends up with M, lips close. When you have said Om, you have said all. Therefore, major religions have chosen Om, Amen, Amin. They are all variations of the same root sound mantra. And it is this Om, when your mind were to understand it, what it really means, how all sounds emanate from Om, all sounds merge in Om, and Om melts in silence. And that's how the world is. The world is nothing but a lot of words, names and forms. Everything you can describe with some word. All words give you a sense of speaking something. All speeches emanate from Om. If you were to say all that is to be said in one magical instant, simply say Om. And thereby all things that your mind grasps from past, present and future, all concepts are expressed through words, and words are expressed through sound. And all sounds have been captured in Om. Therefore, when you have said Om, all that you are involved in, all that you experience has been implied. So it's a magic. How can you touch all by touching one? Say all by saying one thing. How can you collect all the rays of the sun in one point by just turning your attention from the all illuminations to the sun? You don't have to collect them. Once attention is directed to the sun, you have bundled up all the illuminations in a big pack, not for one day, but a million days, and all have been brought to the sun. Might have given you bigger imagination. In other words, Om points to that reality which transcends all concepts, all names and forms. Om is the essence of the scriptures. He who knows thus or does not know, Om can be of a help in two ways. Those who go into deep insight into Om, or those who remain not so profound. They turn to Om for ego-based expectations. Spiritual movement is adopted by people in two ways. People who want to do good karma, thereby improve their situation. And very few people who are not interested in improving their situation, building up their prosperity in the world. But they are interested in dissolving their very ego self, realizing I am Brahman. The first one is called pravritti, the second one is called nivritti. Majority of people turn to religion, turn to God for various benefits that their ego expects. But when you get deep into the study of scriptures, your mind turns to what is being indicated by Om. And what is being indicated by Om? Just as by catching Om, you have caught all words. By catching, knowing God, you have known all that is to be known. The Upanishadic question, what is that? Knowing which? All is known. And that's Brahman, the Absolute. And Om is pointing to that knowledge. When, with this
opening your heart to the knowledge of Om, if you become the worshipper of Om, you are being led to liberation. But if you do not have that high standard in your mind, you are worshipping Om, doing japa, meditating on it, or meditation is being practiced with the help of Om, all that is raising your mind. And as you move away from negative and turn to positive, when negative karmas drop and positive karmas develop, if you are very poor, you become rich. If you have been degraded and humiliated by people, you rise to fame and power and glory. You improve your situation amazingly. And not only in this life, but move on to another life and another life, better and better. That process is called pravritti. But you do not become liberated. Yet your mind develops a tremendous sense of attainment. How much have I accomplished? How much have I given in legacy to my generations to come? How great I built up Taj Mahal, the wonders of the world. Bravo! Underestimating all this. But remember, any attainment on this earth is vyarth, meaningless. Because the earth, planet itself, is transient. One day it will be blown away like a speck of dust. Whatever is performed with knowledge, now, focus of the Upanishads is to direct your attention to liberation, to follow the path of light, not the path of darkness. This we have brought out again and again. It is an allegorical description of two paths before everyone. Third path, they don't mention it, but there is third path also. Third path is a path of degradation, path of hell. That's unmentionable. But those who are following certain purpose in life in a positive way, they have two possibilities. One, path of light. Path of light means a movement that enables you to discover increasing spiritual potentiality within yourself. You shine in doing your actions. You develop karma yoga. Your intellect begins to develop viveka, increasing insight into what is real, what is not real. Your heart becomes purified increasingly. If you follow that movement, your consciousness expands until you attain the highest. The whole thing is described allegorically that we will come to another time. We have done it before. But if you are following the path of pravritti, you are being always led by smoke, dhumra, then darkness of night, smoke of delusion. And in this process, your heart, instead of becoming magnanimous, it becomes clouded. You end up losing your discrimination and your positive insight about yourself, and stay enjoying the result of good karma in a paralyzed manner. That's called heaven. I'm not talking heaven, the heaven of the Christians. It's called a relative heaven, swarga. The ideal before you. If you allow your life to flow in pursuit of knowledge, who am I? Intuitional revelation of the self, faith. Allow the faith within you to be awakened. You remember in Raja Yoga, Shraddha, faith is in every heart, but dormant. If you follow a spiritual movement, faith gets awakened and you discover you have amazing strength, a strength that cannot be explained in the terms of vitamins or physical form of energy. But a type of energy that allows you to be good, not to be shaken by insults and injuries, that allows you to be persistent
patient in the midst of adversities, faith that allows you to pursue the path in spite of all the challenges, and you go on discovering amazing strength emanating from your heart, that faith. So whatever you do with knowledge, with faith, and devout meditation, if you do that with Om as your banner, all that becomes potent. That means if your goal is liberation, self-realization, God-realization, if your goal is that, then whatever you develop as knowledge, your faith within you, and all your mystical enrichment becomes immense. This is the explanation of Om in brief. Remember, I'm doing highlights, so I'm not following every mantra.

0: 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Dear listeners of Shaivam.org, the next program is Spiritual Discourse. Title is Sage Upamanyu, the Exalted Devotee of Lord Shiva, presented by Karthik Ramachandran Seshadri. Thank you. Om Namah Shivaya.
1: 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So Dharmaputra is Yudhishthira, that's why he is represented as righteousness. He is called as, you know, Dharma Nidhim, the form of righteousness here. But the ultimate, you know, Ritakam Satyam. Mahadeva is the ultimate, you know, form of righteousness. Ritakam Satyam. Satyam means truth personified. Ritakam means righteousness personified. Ritakam Satyam, Param Brahma Purusham, Krishna Pingalam, Urdvaretam, Virupaksham, Vishwarupam, నమామ్యహం. మూవింగ్ ఆన్, వాసుదేవ, కృష్ణ టాక్స్ టు యుధిష్ఠిర. వాసుదేవ ఉవాచ, హియర్స్ వేర్ హీ బ్రింగ్స్ ఇన్ 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So Aditya Varna, Mahadeva is described as Shuddha Spatika Sankasha, either camphor white or milk white or golden in complexion in the Upanishad. So his devotees are also like that. So Upamanyu is described as, you know, blazing like the effulgence equal to that of the sun. And then Upamanyu said to Vasudeva, that is Krishna, you know, Papa Karmano, sinful men with unrighteous deeds do not succeed in attaining Ishvara. The same message that was given by Upamanyu's mother to Upamanyu. Duvigneyo Durakaro Duranta Durantaro Durakrataha. So Duratmas can never understand. Shiva Dveshis can never understand Mahadeva, O Upamanyu. So that was the message that was given by Upamanyu's mother to Upamanyu. And the same thing is being shared by Upamanyu to Krishna. Sinful men of unrighteous deeds can never understand. People who have Shiva Dvesham can never succeed in attaining Ishvara, O Krishna. And they are bound by the attributes of Rajas and Tamas. They can never approach the Supreme Reality, Mahadeva. So here he says, you know, Rajas Tamas. Some people make fun of, like, you know, Mahadeva is bound by Tamoguna. But here, like, Mahadeva is described as Shuddha Sattva. Yes, Shuddha Sattva ha te Brahma Loketu Paraantakale Paramritat Parimuchyanti Sarve. So he is beyond the three modes of material nature. He is the creator of Brahma, Narayana, Rudra. He is Shuddha Sattva. The Sattva, Rajas and Tamo Gunas are not bound, you know. Mahadeva is not bound by those three gunas. He alone is described as Shuddha Sattva. So that's why he says people who are bound by the attributes of Rajas and Tamas can never approach the Supreme Deity. Mahadeva is the destroyer of Tamas within the Devas and also within the Jivas. He is not bound by Tamas. He destroys the Tamas of Kamadeva by burning him into ashes. He destroys the Tamas of Yama by kicking him on his kicking Yama with his left foot. He destroys the Tamas of Agni also. And then he destroys the tamas of Indra. He destroys the tamoguna of Brahma by cutting off his fifth head. He destroys the tamoguna of Vishnu also. Matsya kurma varahamscha narasimha trivikramo hatma netrecha meenasya kamatasyasti karkasham varahasya cha damishtracha nrisimhasya tvacham tata trivikramasya prishtasti grihitvaiva puravayam. He destroys the ahankara of Brahma and Vishnu when they were searching for the, when they tried to fight in ahankara, saying that, you know, Brahma said, I am the supreme, and Vishnu said, I am the supreme reality. And Mahadeva appeared in the size of a span, size of the thumb, and then increased his size. And Brahma and Vishnu went in search of the beginning and end of Lord Shiva, and they were not able to locate the beginning and end of Mahadeva. And they surrendered to Mahadeva. In this way, he destroyed the ahankara of Brahma and Vishnu. Coming to the incarnations of Vishnu, he pulled the Matsya. You know, Matsya Kurma, they came for a purpose to, they came for a specific purpose to save the world. But that also happened by the grace of Parashakti and Paramashiva. So forgetting that, Vishnu's incarnations, Matsya was bound by Ahankara, ego. He thought that I am the supreme lord of the universe, I am the supreme savior of the universe. And then Mahadeva destroys his Ahankara by pulling off his eyes. Hatva netrecha meenasya. Kamatasyasti karkasham. The kurma, that is the tortoise, is known for its shell on the top. And then he pulls the shell of Kurma Deva when he was bound by Ahankara. And then Varahasya Dhamishtracha. Varaha is known for its, the Varaha Deva was known for his tusk. Now with the tusk only he bore the entire earth on the tusks. And when he was bound by Ahankara, the tusk was broken by Maheshwara. And then he had the tusk of Varaha as an ornament on his hip. And then Drisimhasya Tvacham Tata, this is a known fact, where Mahadeva appears as Sharaba and then peels the skin of Narasimha and wears it as a garment. Trivikramasya Prishtasti Grihitvaiva Puravayam. He tears the backbone of Trivikrama when he was bound by Ahankara. So in this way, Mahadeva is the destroyer of Ahankara within the Jivas and the Devas. He is not bound by Ahankara. He is beyond the three modes of material nature. And that's why Upamanyu says, people who are bound by Rajas and Tamoguna can never ever approach the supreme Mahadeva, who is beyond the three modes of material nature, who is Shuddha Sattva. He is not just Sattva, he is Shuddha Sattva. Mahadeva alone is Shuddha Sattva. So by the way, Shuddha Sattva comes in the Mundaka Upanishad, Kaivalya Upanishad, and also in the Mahanarayana Upanishad, referring to Maheshwara. ईशानं न प्रपद्यन्ते तमोराज सवृत्तयः ईश्वरं संप्रपद्यन्ते द्विजा भावि तबावनाः सर्वता वर्तमानोपि यो भक्तः परमेश्वरे. You know, it is only the righteous people who have got rid of all their sins after doing punya karma for many many births can succeed in attaining the supreme reality Mahadeva. And he goes on to say that even if a person lives in enjoyment, you know, pleasure and luxury, and yet he is devoted to Maheshwara, he is still regarded as equal to the ascetics. So that's what Upamanyu, because Upamanyu says this, because, you know, though that person is enjoying always in pleasure and luxury, but still he has the devotion for Lord Shiva, still he is regarded equal to the ascetics. So because he is devoted to Maheshwara, why he is regarded equal to the ascetics? Because he is devoted to Maheshwara. That's the point to be noted. Upamanyu Maharshi says that.
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1: 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Jagat idam, this jagat also. 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varieties it has produced because of this Maya superimposition. And Mayavi Iva Vijirambhyati, who is this one who has created this kind of Vichitra? A painting should be done by a painter. A creation should be, creation requires a creator. A painting requires a painter. The creation requires a creator. Who is the creator? Maya is the creation, the means for creation. The created is Jagat. The creator is Mayavi Iva, like the Mayavi, like a magician. Vijrambhayati. Vijrambhayati, he produces. Maya tu prakritim vidyat ayinam tu maheshwaram. Understand the maya to be prakriti and the power, the wielder of that maya is mayi maheshwarana maheshwara. In one whom this maya exists is maheshwara, superimposed existence. There is no real existence because this maya means it's like a magic. There is no truth in it. விஜிரம்பியதி லைக் மகாயோகி இவ மகாயோகி இவ யோகி எ பர்சன் ஹூ ஹேஸ் தி சூப்பர் நேச்சுரல் பவர்ஸ் கேன் கிரியேட் திங்ஸ் பிகாஸ் ஹி ஹேஸ் தி ஃபைவ் நேச்சுரல் எலிமெண்ட்ஸ் அண்டர் ஹிஸ் கண்ட்ரோல் லைக் தட் திஸ் மகா திஸ் திஸ் ஈஸ்வரா திஸ் தட்சிணாமூர்த்தி இஸ் மகாயோகி లైక్ అ గ్రేట్ మ్యాజిషియన్, లైక్ అ గ్రేట్ రిషి యోగి, హీ క్రియేట్స్. క్రియేట్స్ బికాస్ ఆఫ్ హూమ్? 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If he creates something or destroys something, that presupposes desire or hatred. Creation also may be because of hatred. So, there can be any reason for that. See, Vishwamitra created Trishanku Swarga, a Swarga in between the Swarga and the Jagat. Because this Trishanku, this person called Trishanku, he wanted to go with this body, this physical body to Swarga. And Indra threw him out of Swarga and he was falling down, tumbling down from Swarga. So, because Vishwamitra had sent him, when he saw this fellow tumbling down from Swarga, he said, okay, stop there. With his magical power, he stopped him. And he created a Swarga in between. It's called Trishanku Swarga. So, like that, that creation is because of hatred. It's not because of love for Trishanku. It is for hatred of Indra. Okay, I'll teach you a lesson. I can create my own Swarga. I'll create my own Swarga. He'll create it. So, any creation or destruction can be for love or hatred in each way. So, Mahayogi. So, what is this cause? What is the cause for this creation to come into picture? This creator, Yogi Ishvara, why did he create this? Svechaya. He has no... There is no trigger for him to create. In his own desire he created without any prodding from anything. Tasmai Shri Guru Murtaye Namaidam Shri Dakshina Murtaye. To that Guru Murti, Shri Dakshina Murti, I do salutations. I salute, I do prostrations. 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We think ourselves to be non-existence. But the truth, our reality is the true consciousness. But still we are not clear about that, sure about that. Sakshvat tattvamasi iti veda vachasa. And the direct knowledge, by the direct knowledge of tattvamasi, tat tvam asi, iti vedasa, this words, this sentence from the Vedas, this Mahavakya from the Vedas, with this Mahavakya, yaha bodhayati 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You know through swarga, swarga can be attained through this darshapurnamasa yajna yaga. Now you have to, just this knowledge is not enough, you have to perform darshapurnamasa to gain the swarga, the karmas, darsha and purnamasa to gain the swarga. But here it is like a tattvamasi soham. that so I am Devadatta. Like this knowledge is also, that is this Devadatta. There is no karma. That Devadatta of previous period and previous time, and this Devadatta of this period and this time, they are same. There is no karma needed to gain the knowledge. You are the 10th person. There is no karma needed to gain the knowledge. This is not a rope. This is not a snake. It is a rope. To gain the knowledge, you don't need to do any karma. Knowledge is immediate. So, that immediate knowledge, Sakshat Bodheti, whoever gives, yet Sakshat Karanat. And what is the use of knowledge? There are so many knowledges in this world. I can't go and learn all those things. You say, yet Sakshat Karanat, knowing this truth, Bhavetna, you will not gain. This will not happen. What will not happen? Bhavetna, na Bhavet, it will not happen. What will not happen? Punaravrittir, coming back again to this world. Coming back where? To which place? Bhava ambho nidho. Bhava ambho nidho. Samsara sagara. Ambho nidho. Ambha means water. Nidhi means the treasure. So, the place, the abundance of water is abhamba nidho, meaning sagara, ocean. Bhava is samsara, samsara sagara. There is no coming back, returning back to this samsara sagara. Kshine, punye, martya loke, vishanti applies to the karmas. Once the karmas are extinguished, you will be coming back to this jagat, this world, martya loka, this world of mortals. But, after knowing this truth, Sakshatkaranta, after knowing which truth, there is no punaravati, na bhavet punaravati, there is no coming back. Once for all, the samsara chakra is cut. The cycle of birth and death is cut, destroyed. 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Nana chidra ghata. There is this pot which has many holes. They are wantedly put in that pot. They are necessary in that pot. For what? Inside that pot, you keep a antasthita mahadeepa prabhabhasparam. Antasthita mahadeepa. You keep a light. And this light which you keep inside, this lamp which you keep inside this pot which has holes, the lamp, the light of the lamp is coming through these holes. It is emanating from these holes. Like that, jnanam yasyattu chakshuradikarana dvara vahispandate jnanam. For whom, yasyatu jnanam, for whom this knowledge, chakshuradi karana dvara, the instruments of sense organs, the sense perception, which is the sense organs, through these sense organs, the antakarna, it goes through the sense organ to grasp the knowledge of the object, external object. Bahispandate, it goes outside through the sense organs. It functions externally through the sense organs. And once it goes and gains the knowledge of the object, it grasps the object. Janami iti. This object, whichever you see, you hear, you smell, you taste, this object, janami, I know. I know this. I have the knowledge of this. This knowledge you gain. Janami iti. I know. This knowledge you gain. Tam eva. And how does this knowledge happen? Tameva bhantam anubhati. Whatever is illumined as I know, that has no illumination of its own because they are inert objects. So, each inert object, see, the light goes externally from the pot which has holes and illuminates the objects externally. In the same way, the sense organs, the buddhi goes through the antakarana, buddhi goes through the sense organs to grasp the objects, objects of those persons' perception. Now, I gain the knowledge, I say, I know. But how does this knowledge arise? Inert, buddhi is inert. The sense objects are inert. Inert things cannot gain inert objects knowledge. So, tam eva bhantam, tam brahmam eva bhantam, tam dakshinamurti eva bhantam. Because of dakshinamurti, that dakshinamurti, because of that Ishvara, because of that Paramatma, it is emanating, it is illuminated. These objects illuminate, are illuminated because of that Paramatma. So, tameva bhantam, na tatta suryo bhati, na chandra tarakam, the surya, chandra, they don't illuminate, they don't emanate light of its own. They are illuminated by that Brahman. Tameva bhantam anubhati, that is what is said here. Samastam jagat, because of that Brahman, all the things, all the objects of this world are illuminated. So, to that Guru Murti, Dakshinamurti, I salute. 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There is nothing which can be negated, that shunyam, you experience a voidness. When you negate all this as not I, not me, there exists a voidness. But you know that voidness also. People think, the Buddhists, they stop their inquiry in that voidness. But I am the one who is experiencing that void also. Viduhu, stri bala andha jata upamaha, tu aham iti bhranta bhrisham vadinaha. I am stri, I am a girl, I am a boy, I am bala, I am a kid, I am andha, I am blind. These kind of ideas. The dharmas are attributed on the self. The attributes, the characteristics are superimposed on the self. The Brahman self is neither stri nor puman. It is not girl, it is not boy. So, see, whenever you say Ishvara, he, if you refer to Ishvara as he, then people come and start fighting. Male shamanism, they'll say, no, why can't that Ishvara be she? They'll say. And they start singing, God is a girl, kind of, there are songs which say, God is a girl. So, here there is no, the God is not neither girl nor boy. So, this three bala andha jata

0: in varied forms of that Maya, Kalpita, all these are superimposed. And these superimpositions, which are because of the Maya, that Mahavyamoha Samharine, that one who destroyed, this is a Vyamoha, this Moha, this delusion is a very powerful one. Mahavyamoha, Maha plus V plus Moha. Amoha, Asamantat Moha, it is total confusion. V Ang plus Moha, it is total. He has used all the possible upasargas. Maha, V, Ang, Moha. So, it is total confusion. But all that is destroyed. Maha Samharine, you can take this Maha to Samharine. Mahasamharini, that powerful destroyer who destroys these confusions, these doubts, totally, who eradicates these doubts totally, these doubts which arise, this world of duality which arise because of this Mahamoha, this great confusion, this confusion because of this Maya Shakti, the power of Maya, that one who destroys, to that Guru, to that Dakshinamurti, I salute.
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2: 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In this, you are about to listen Kawai Hindu Lectures. 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Thank you. Om Namah Shivaya.
3: Well, we had an interesting experience last night. Palani Swami and I went to the dinner at the Marriott, which was honoring Mayor Marianne Kusaka's 8-year legacy. And the mayor was very happy to see us, very happy that we took the time to go to the event. She realizes we're not socially inclined. So appreciates our social efforts. And Palani Swami gave her a beautiful gift of 8 bunches, each containing 3 dwarf tea plants, right? Get that right? So 8 bunches, 8 symbolized her 8 years of service. I don't know if the 3 symbolized anything, but okay. Here we go. So 24 plants all together, and it turns out the mayor loves dwarf tea plants, and she only had 5 so far, so now she has 29. She said, oh, well, after I'm out of office, you must come over and look at my garden and see how beautiful it is. So it's a perfect gift for her. She was really happy to get our dwarf tea plants. So it went along. We had to leave a little early. We left at 8 so we could get back at a reasonable time to get up at 4. We didn't get to stay till the end, but the surprising part, you know, it was, in theory, this is a time of acknowledging Mayor Kusaka, but a lot of people came up and acknowledged us. You know, that was the surprising part, that for the different things we had done, one of them being helping the mayor accomplish a very important part of her legacy, which was spreading the message of aloha around the island. And this person felt that the monastery's role in that was crucial, that it wouldn't have happened in near such a all-pervasive manner, shall we say, on a larger scale as it did, without our helping in producing and distributing the aloha posters and the aloha cards. So that was very nice to hear that we were so integral to the success of that program.

0: And also we got acknowledgement just for being up here as a monastery of men thinking about God, doing spiritual things. And we got some acknowledgement for that, that people on the island would come up and be totally uplifted and forget about all their problems and so forth. And acknowledgement that Gurudeva is guiding their spiritual lives. That surprised us. You know, we have Nani from Hawaii Community Foundation popped out the statement, "Oh, Gurudeva is guiding my spiritual life." You know, we didn't expect that. You know, she's very supportive and all this and that, and appreciates being up here. But for her to have that perspective that Gurudeva is guiding her spiritual life just really surprised us. So we went away with a sense of how many people on the island really appreciate the monastery for its spiritual contribution to the island. It's very nice in that sense. So the other miscellany before I get to the talk is that today is Ayuda Puja, tool blessing ceremony. Silpis bless their tools, so those of you who can stay, we're going to walk out at around 7:30 and have to give them time to set up. That's why we can't go out earlier. They've been working. The two of them came in, two seniors came in. What time? Was it around 6, I think? They always come in first to the temple and then go out to the worksite. So they've been working since 6:10, setting up the worksite for the puja. So we have to give them time. So it's a traditional ceremony that's part of Navaratri in India. And if you've ever been there, then you wouldn't be surprised how all-pervasive it is. But if you haven't, it's amazing how many things get blessed. Taxi cabs, for example, have banana trees tied on each side and three stripes. Chandanam, kumkum, all over them. And elevators are also blessed. Each elevator has the same markings on it, which stays there for about a week before it wears off. So whatever tools you're using, whatever mechanical objects you're using, get blessed on this one day a year. And it's a very interesting thought that we can ponder. You know, what is the significance? Something like this, you'd never find it in the West, where there's one day a year when the secular objects are blessed. Somehow it doesn't happen. So one of the, one of the down-to-earth aspects of it is the clearing of negative forces. Negative forces can build up around an object, thought forms, or even asuric kinds of influence in some places can occur, and blessing, in the same spirit as a house blessing, clears out these forces. So, once a year, taking time to bless everything helps get rid of any negative forces that have accumulated for one reason or another around these objects, which can cause accidents. So there's a practical side. If you're working with tools, like Tandu, you have all your tools, you can bless them once a year on Ayuda Puja Day to get rid of any negative forces and that may have accumulated. And it's the same idea. Cleanliness is just an extension of that. In our Savai Chastras, there's a number of references to how the presence of dirt accumulates negative force. So, negative thought force. So, therefore, it's very important to keep like a house clean. So, it's a good practice if things seem to be getting off track, maybe take the weekend off and clean the house. Maybe we've let it accumulate dirt and debris, and we need to clear it out of these forces. So that's the practical side. And the spiritual side, it helps unite the inner and the outer. Helps us look at what we do in the outer world as a religious action. Again, the Western idea is that what we do in the outer world, that's just secular. It has nothing to do with religion. Religion is somehow separate from our everyday actions. So when we take the time to bless the tools we use in our everyday actions, it's helping us change that perspective to the idea that our everyday actions should be an extension of our religious beliefs and goals, and not separate from that. So it helps unite the inner and the outer. So, for example, a businessman who separates his business from his religion doesn't have that deeper perspective. It's better to unite the two so that they're not distinct. Religion permeates his business, his domestic life, going to the temple, permeates everything he does. There's no part of his life that's not permeated with religious beliefs and goals. We don't separate life into separate parts. One more area which is very frustrating, something I'm sure we've all experienced, days when everything goes wrong. If there's anyone here who hasn't experienced a day when everything seems to go wrong, raise your hand. Okay, this is a common experience, right? Sometimes it's called getting up on the wrong side of the tatami mat. Whatever, wrong side of the futon. Wrong side of the bed. It's just from when you get up in the morning onward, everything seems to go wrong. It's just, one of those days. Maybe it's ashtami. Even ashtami has too bad a rep. Ashtami is problematic mostly, at least in the monastery, for communications between people. Everything is like there's static in the air. It's like your reception isn't good. Somebody says something and you hear something else, or you misunderstand it. Communications between people tend to get complicated, misunderstood, and hard feelings arise and so forth. It's not a good day for teaching, for example, holding classes. That's why in the traditional Hindu study system, you don't go to school on Ashtami. So anyway, these kinds of days do happen. And when the day is over, instead of taking the two steps forward that you thought you were going to take, you've taken one step backwards. Things went so poorly, it would have been better if you hadn't done anything. It's like the data got erased. Now you have to spend tomorrow recreating it. Whereas if you hadn't done it, you still have your data. But what you did, erase the data, and therefore you have to spend one whole extra day just to catch up to where you were before you started that day. So it's definitely an excuse to feel, I'm frustrated and discontent because not enough is getting accomplished, right? It's another reason for feeling frustrated. Not enough got accomplished. So this can be very discouraging if we get ourselves into that state of mind. And the basic problem is we're refusing to recognize that days like this happen now and then. They just happen. And we can't prevent them from happening. It's like we don't complain when everything goes super well and we get twice as much done as we expect, right? Somehow that's okay. We can get twice as much done and everything can go better than ever expected. But if the opposite happens, it's like bad karma. It's not supposed to. So having a realistic expectation that things like that happen is the first key to not getting totally frustrated by it. A nice approach, if you're able in the midst of something like that, is to step back. Sometimes our tendency is the opposite. You know what? We're like the charging ram or the goat, you know, butting our head against something. We want to push forward at all costs. Things get even worse and we push forward with more willpower. Somehow this exertion of willpower is going to solve our problem. If we only just keep trying and trying and trying, everything will work and we'll figure it out and so forth. But that can be very externalizing. Pushing like that. You know, we get ourselves out into external consciousness if we're not careful. So the opposite can be more helpful if we're in a situation where we can do it, is to step back and step away from it. Go do something else. You know, take a short walk. You know, eat lunch early. You know, something to step back from it and avoid this tendency to just push and push and externalize ourselves. And then come back to it. You may come back to it in a more intuitive flow. Things may work better. Just because you step back, you've internalized your awareness enough so that you're approaching it from a different state of mind. And sometimes, if there's a problem you can't solve, you just sit down and the solution is immediately in your mind. From your sub-superconscious. You let the external tension go enough to go inside. And the inner comes out and you sit down and you say, oh, I see. And you immediately solve something that you couldn't solve for hours and hours just by stepping back from it. So that's a very helpful approach that Gurudeva teaches emerging with Shiva for bringing through the sub-superconscious mind, is we need to relax and let the tension go. Another approach to this kind of situation, particularly if others are involved, it's a group effort, is to see if there's some knowledge lacking. Maybe we don't know enough about this computer program, or somebody doesn't know enough about it. Maybe we don't understand a certain piece of machinery, or one of the people on the team doesn't understand enough about this piece of equipment. So therefore, we haven't used it in an efficient way because we're lacking in knowledge. So quite often, that can be what's causing everything to go wrong. Either we or someone else doesn't understand something. So, of course, when in the sense of everything going wrong, we usually don't think about things like that. But if we can step back and ask that question, does somebody lack understanding? Do they need training in something? What kind of training is needed here? Do we need to pull out a book? Do we need an instructor to come in? Do I need to teach somebody something? You know, to step back in the midst of that kind of frustration and ask that question. And if you come up with an answer and then implement it, yes, we need training in this, this, and this. Person isn't trained or I'm not trained. And go through that training, we can prevent this all from happening again. So it's a very good approach to working through a situation of frustration. So those are just a few thoughts. This is a topic under development. It's like a website that says under construction. So that's all I have for this morning. Met with some devotees last phase, and something about being on the path, you know, what someone experiences, everyone else does too. It's part of the spiritual journey, is that it's not unique. Everyone goes through the same steps, the same stages, the same experiences. So this one, which, of course, we've all encountered before, and I'm sure you're familiar with it, a very sincere devotee, a woman who was asking about the spiritual path and spiritual life and spiritual striving, and certainly was sincere in wanting to have deeper spiritual experiences, which was all really, really wonderful to see. But she also had a sad attitude. And she was sad because her spiritual experiences weren't deeper than they were. There she was on the path, practicing very sincerely every day, and having this concept in mind that all the great spiritual experiences that are there toward the end of the path that I'm not having them. So I'm sad. So she was creating a sad journey for herself. I mean, that's a pretty long journey from where she was to, you know, this end of the path paradise, you know, blissfulness, all pervasiveness, so forth, that she wanted to experience more of right now. So made me think about that. And of course, it's not Gurudeva's attitude. He says life is meant to be lived joyously. He doesn't say we should be sad until we experience Parashiva or until we're all pervasive or something. No, he doesn't say that. He says life is meant to be lived joyously, meaning when we're on the spiritual path, we should enjoy it. We shouldn't create concepts that make us unhappy because of what we're not experiencing. Why do that? You know, that's an understanding of the spiritual path which is flawed. We want to look at it so we not only enjoy the end of the path, but we enjoy getting there. You know, we want to have fun on this journey. Enjoyable journey. Laugh, smile, enjoy ourselves, and, you know, not just hold our breath and cry and feel unsatisfied till we finally get to the end of it. That's a long time away. So, one example of that is meditation. You know, the monks meditate every morning. And I don't know if any monks look at it this way, but of course we're all trying to realize Parashiva, and it's an important part of our discipline. But we could have the attitude, I'm meditating, I'm going to realize Parashiva, and if we come out after the meditation and we haven't realized Parashiva, we could be sad, right? We could be frustrated and say, oh, I didn't realize Parashiva again. This is terrible. Another day without Parashiva. Life is barely worth living. You know, we could create that attitude by how we look at it without even giving much thought to it. We frustrate ourselves. We don't enjoy the journey along the path. So, for example, I explained this to one of the monks. You can set it up so that you have more than one goal in meditation. Create some easy ones and some harder ones and some very hard ones. And so, for example, easiest goal is Sinchung BC, feeling spiritual energy of the spine. That's easy to do. You know, anyone can do that, but it's also worthwhile. Just really going into that spiritual energy and becoming centered and content and so forth is something any of the monks can do in any meditation. So do that first. Get the satisfaction of that. Get the success of that. And say, okay, this is great. I feel wonderful. I'm fulfilled. I'm not frustrated. I'm fulfilled. I experienced Simshun BC. Now let's see if we can go deeper. Let's try for the inner light. Let's try and go into the intense inner light, Ifche, which we do in our morning meditations. So maybe we won't get there, or maybe we'll get there on some days and not others. Because if the mind is a little bit disturbed, we don't see the inner light. The mind has to be calm in order to see it. If we get there, fine. If we don't, that's fine too. We at least got to Simshun BC. This was a worthwhile meditation. And then we try and go deeper yet. We try and experience Parashiva. Well, that might not happen that often, necessarily. But we try for it anyway. If it does, great. If it doesn't, we're still happy. You know, we set ourselves up so that we feel fulfilled, not frustrated, by the meditation we experienced. Just because we didn't experience Parashiva, we're not heartbroken and crushed and sad the rest of the day. You know, that sounds silly. You know, you can laugh at it, but still you can set yourself up that way if you're not careful. And fail in meditation, fall short, and therefore feel frustrated and lacking. Whereas meditation should never make you feel that way. It should always make you feel fuller, more fulfilled, more content than you were before you started, not less content. So then we flew back to Malaysia and had a book signing at the Kandaswami Murugan Temple. No, I can't say that. Kandaswami Temple and the Ceylon Saivite Association of Selangor, who some 20 years ago had hosted the famous two schools of Saivasiddhanta conference. But these days were on best of terms. The president was extremely respectful, Mr. Parambalam. The youth of the temple and our own youth worked hard to coordinate the event. So definitely there's no... Gurudev, on his last visit, went to the temple there too. So definitely times have changed. We're on the same side. Which was nice. So that you probably saw the pictures. That was the world's largest garlands that happened there. You know, buried in garlands. I left the lawn because I was in a chair with a back on it, so I could. Otherwise, like, I don't know, huge weight of garlands. But they were so beautiful. I didn't want to take them off down to the ground. You know, just the long ones. So that was the talk on the Nalupada Saivam, the four stages of discipline in Saivasiddhanta that you've also heard, drawing heavily from Dancing with Shiva. Sold lots of books, including 23 Living with Shiva, which was very good. It's a very expensive book in Malaysia. And the talk was well received. We had a nice meeting with the youth group. In Malaysia, youth is anyone under 30, roughly something like that. It's a different concept of youth than in the U.S. In the U.S., youth is anyone under 20. But the youth group, who is coming together in a dynamic way, and have recently, as you know, had a number of, I've had two Master Course seminars, and had the family retreat, and had the honoring of mothers and fathers on Father Day and Mother Day. Done a lot of activities recently. They met and planning out an Irivan Day for January and lots of other wonderful activities. And very organized group, very dynamic. And the Kulapati are happy to step back a bit and let the younger group create activities and for them to approve them and help supervise them. So it's coming together with new energy and which is nice to see. Then in Singapore, we pulled out our nine qualities again and gave a talk at the Hindu Center, which I think about filled up the room, which is about 200 people, I think. And it was just in English. And so got the ideas out. Friend Raja Durai was there. Many of you know him, elder in the community. Comes to everything. And it's the first time I've given a talk in Singapore. Usually I've just spoken to the members, so this was a first for me, reaching out more to the beyond our own small group there in a nice way. So just to... one last thought here on the one of these nine qualities, perceptive self-correction, the ability to quickly draw the lesson from each experience and resolve how not to repeat one's mistakes. This quality is developed by teaching that mistakes are not bad, they are opportunities to learn and refine our behavior. Gurudeva calls them wonderful, and then Living with Shiva says, wonderful opportunities to learn, mistakes. So I, on a number of occasions, I took a poll. I said, now, how many of you, if you were raised to look at mistakes as wonderful opportunities to learn, please raise your hand. No. I think I got two hands out of, you know, hundreds of people. So it's not a common perspective. You know, somehow, you know, the usual teaching is mistakes are bad. You're supposed to be smart enough not to make mistakes. Somehow you're just supposed to know so many things and never make a mistake. And if you make a mistake, it reflects badly on the family and so forth, and it's terrible. You know, it's not being realistic here. The process of mistakes, as Gurudeva points out, you know, so wisely, from the up-down point of view, they're wonderful opportunities to learn. That's how we improve, is through making mistakes. So I told another story. I said, now, imagine this situation. You know, we have the mother is at home with the young child. The child makes a huge mistake. And this is like, you know, 2, 3 o'clock in the afternoon. So what's the mother do? Mother calls up the father at work and says, "Dear, I have wonderful news for you. Our young boy made this horrendous mistake. And, you know, we have a wonderful opportunity to teach a very good lesson here so he doesn't do it again. So I wanted to call you up so that on your way home from work you could start thinking about it. By the time you got here, you could figure out what lesson it is you need to teach the boy so he doesn't do this again." Isn't this wonderful? You know, trying to get a new perspective on it. Because Gurudeva definitely had that perspective. That mistakes are wonderful opportunities to learn. And it's, you know, related to positive discipline. It's the same subject, but looking at it from the teaching point of view. And that there's an obligation in any situation, a parent-child situation, to teach and to learn. When mistakes occur, it's the duty of the parents to teach something and the duty of the child to try and learn so the child doesn't repeat the mistake again. But definitely it's the whole negativity surrounding mistakes makes this process difficult. You know, we need to kind of sweep that all away and take a fresh look at mistakes. And mistakes, oh, how wonderful. Made a mistake. I have a chance to teach something. That's how progress occurs, right? If we never make a mistake, we're never progressing. We make mistakes because we're trying to do new things that we haven't done before. We're growing up. We don't know certain things. You know, mistakes are a natural part of human development. So the whole idea about making them good is the first idea. You know, just erasing the sense of negativity about mistakes. And it applies in any teaching situation. Parents to children, senior monks to junior monks, Dalavar to members of the Kulam, teacher, school teacher to children, supervisor to employees, you know, all kinds of situations have this process involved in it. And so in each case, the senior one should expect mistakes. And then when they do occur, not put out the sense that something's wrong or bad or negative, but try and figure out what it is the person needs to learn to not repeat the mistake. Quite often with parents and children, the parents are assuming the child knows something that he doesn't fully understand. They've taught it either not at all, or they've taught it incompletely, or they rush through the lesson, and the child doesn't really understand something that they think he does before the mistake occurred. So, you know, having enough patience to ferret out what it is, what understanding is missing, is an important part of it. And then when all of that is taking place, then you get the quality we want, which is perceptive self-correction. Meaning when someone's an adult, they've developed the habit of correcting their own mistakes because of how they were raised. You know, they make a mistake, they don't get depressed. You think about it. What did I do wrong? How can I do it differently the next time and not have the same problem occur? It's just a way of thinking about life. And certainly Gurudeva had that quality. Perceptive self-correction. So that is what we want to have when children reach young adulthood. Perceptive self-correction.
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0: 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Venkatraman.
1: The devotees of the Lord, Thiruvachakam, Thiruchathakam, composition of Saint Manika Vachaka. We are now at the last stanza of this thikkat captioned Suttaruttal. Suttaruttal, as I have been explaining, is what happens when the Blessed One, with the grace of God, receives the right perception about God and Himself and goes through a transformation which enables Him to look at the world and things of the world in the right perspective. So that is Suttaruttal. I have nothing more to do with things which have been occupying my attention all along. I have been preoccupied with many things in life, as a result of which I went through a lot of experiences of pleasure and pain, ups and downs, achievements and disappointments, and so on. And I am coming to the conclusion that these just do not matter in the total ken of things, and that these, if ever, constitute a major handicap in what I really have to achieve, what I really desire to achieve. The desire to achieve here is to see what is within, what is reality, what is truth, what is untruth, what is the nature of God, what's the nature of me as a personality, what's the nature of me as a soul, if I would like to call it so. So these are the things which I now find are vastly more important than all the things that have been occupying my attention so far. Therefore, it's time that I gave up my interest in them. It's time that I looked at things which are more important from this point of view. Well, all of us think like this. All of us, in fact, want to take the next step, but we are not very sure as to how to go about it. We therefore approach scholars, we approach many people who are known as saints and maharishis and so on. We read many books, we try to do our own practices, we go for yoga, we go for dhyana, we do pranayama, we do mantra japa. We do so many things in the hope that we will achieve a knowledge which will put at rest all our agitations. But that's not happening. It's not happening, I discover, because of the major reason that the descent of God's grace has still not set in. That has to come. The descent of God has to come. It has to take place. It begins to take place when God knows that you are at the right stage, you are at the appropriate stage, you reach that level of maturity from the point of view of soul's evolution and development, when He can penetrate you, when He can enter you, when He can enter your soul, when you can modify it, shape it, mold it in such a way that it no longer attaches to the world of things through senses, through mind, through intellect, through discrimination, and through your own sense of egoity, but begins to look inward, look at the other side of the coin. It cuts its connection to these things and begins to attach itself to God, to Godhood, to godliness, and ways of attaining God. So all this miracle is worked out when grace begins to set. Therefore, our Saint Manika Vachaka has set tremendous store by grace. Sivanavan en Sindayule Puhundadal Avanarulale Avantal Vanangi. That's what he would say. So you have to wait for that type of an opportunity. But that does not mean that you keep quiet. You start acquiring your own virtues. You start standing on the path of virtue. You begin to cultivate those virtues which will take you closer to that kind of realization. So these things go together. God Himself stands on virtue. God has Aram, Dharma, as His foundation. He is seated on Vidai, the holy bull, which stands for Dharma, which stands for all that we call in Tamil as Aram. So He is seated on it. It is Dharma which bears God. God is seated on Dharma. God depends upon Dharma. God depends upon Dharma for the cosmic evolution as well as for microcosmic evolution. Man's evolution as well as cosmic evolution takes place as per laws. And these laws are made by Him. And to the extent to which these laws are obeyed, there is evolution. To the extent to which these laws are not obeyed, there is a retrogression. Now, cosmos does not know as to how to transgress its laws. Cosmos works according to its laws. Cosmos, nature, and things like that work according to the laws. They themselves are not aware of these laws. Nevertheless, they adhere to the laws, follow them strictly, and they go along with them, so that you never hear of any one of the cosmic members like earth or water or fire or wind breaking the laws of cosmos, laws of dharma, and going astray. They never go astray. They are all together. They observe the rules and regulations. They for a moment could not think in terms of doing anything other than obey the laws of God. But man is different. Man has six senses. The sixth sense is the most keenest sense. The thing that we talk of with the highest sense of glory, that's the one which trips us down, which is the one which tricks us into believing that what we see is the final thing, what we see is the truth, what we see is real. So it is not able to penetrate the veil of Maya and see beyond. And it attaches itself so easily to the world that all the time it entices the soul to only look at the world as if that is real. So this is the kind of thing has got to change. And in the whole decade of Chuttarathal, the saint is beginning to experience the power of this transformation. He has understood in the very first decade what is truth and what is not truth. But the fact was that he found that his senses were very strong. The senses were still directing his instruments of action and instruments of perception. In his body and his mind and things like that were still behaving as though that what the saint thought was something different from what they should normally do. So this is the kind of thing which has got to change. So he goes about advising his senses. He goes about advising his instruments of perception. Please behave. For my sake, please behave. For my sake, for my evolution, please behave. And if you do not know how to behave, I only hope God will make you behave properly. This is Arivuruttal. This is the second decade in which he now invokes the power of God upon these maddening senses so that they can be put into some degree of control. And he pleads with them. He talks to them. He says, you know that you are not meant for this kind of thing. You are meant for a different thing. You are capable of higher things. Please behave in such a way that you achieve these higher things. Arivuruttal. And slowly he comes to see that this is beginning to have some effect. Probably the senses are quietening down. The instruments of perception are less active than before. They do not attach themselves to the things of the world as they were doing so with such intensity and with such with eagerness as before. They now there is a certain sense of detachment setting in. Saint knows that it is all due to the power of God's grace. And he now goes closer to God's grace, goes and attaches himself to it, tries to understand the meaning of it, tries to see where he stands vis-a-vis God's grace. And that is this chapter, which is entitled Chuttarathal. So he, having known that, he now is in a position to take charge of the situation, and he invokes the power of God to be with him. And we have seen in eight of these stanzas as to how he expresses his gratitude to God for all the favors conferred upon him, for the knowledge that has been conferred upon him, for the kindness and compassion shown to him by God, in spite of the fact that he did not deserve any of them. So this is what he goes about saying in 8 or 9 stanzas. So we are at the 10th of this decade, the last stanza. We'll read that. Devargo Ariyada Devadevan Sejum Polilhal Payand Kath Arikum Matrai Muvargo Nainindra Mudalvan Murti Mudare Madalum Bahat Yendai Yavargon Yenayum Vandu Andakundan Yamarkum Kudiyallo Yadum Anjo Mevino 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So we should know, look at every word in order to understand their meaning. And here, this is the pain of praise for God. And a complete expression of his gratitude to him for all that had happened to him. And expression of confidence in his capacity to handle things no matter what might befall him. So this is a very beautiful situation. And above all, his understanding the fact that God's grace has worked upon him not only directly but also through the many, many devotees of the Lord with whom he became attached. Adiyaro, avan adiyar, adiyarodu mevinom, porundinom. So, devargo ariyada devadevan, devadevan, mahadevan, mahadevan, Lord Shiva. Devarko ariyada devadevan. Devarko is the leader among the devas. So this is Indra. He is Lord Shiva, the supreme deity, the absolute Godhead, whom Devarko Indra does not know. Devargal are the beings of the heavens, the celestial beings. They are said to be the beings of light because they have a subtle body which radiates light. They therefore are in different world of different vibrations. They are there mainly because of the punya that they have earned. They have earned this punya upon this earth. They have been here and they have earned this punya over many lifetimes, and they have gone to the heavens to enjoy certain positions. In heavens, they are known as the light beings. The celestials of the world carry this radiation of light, and they are therefore said to be beings who are of a closer vibration with God. And therefore, popular understanding would be that they in fact are closer to God and they come to know God and they are in a position to enjoy the patronage of God more directly than we are, because they seem to live in the very world of Lord Shiva, the absolute Godhead. The poet here will say, the saint will say, Devargo ariyada devadevan. He does not know. Similarly, the celestial beings do not know him. They may have subtle bodies. We all have subtle bodies. We, the denizens of this world, have subtle bodies. We have a gross body. We have the annamaya kosham. Then we have a more subtle body, which is the pranamaya kosham. A more subtle body, which is the manonmaya kosham. And yet a subtle is this Vijnanamaya kosam, and the most subtle of all is the Anandamaya kosam. Therefore we are sheathed in our gross body, which we perceive, which seem to be acting, we seem to be in the center of all action, in fact is sheathed by more subtle and subtle bodies. So we are, in fact, we do have, God gave us subtle bodies. These subtle bodies were given even when we were in the womb. In the womb, as the body was being created, God attached these subtle bodies to that little matter. And he put the soul into it. And the manonmaya sariram, the gunamaya sariram, the pranamaya sariram, the vijnanamaya sariram, anandamaya sariram, maya, prakriti, all these things in the subtle elements have become part and parcel of this matter, which is the gross body, even at the state of the womb. So you see, we have various gradations even with respect to our own bodies. It's not as if we alone are gross and the celestial beings are subtle. We do have subtle bodies, and they have subtle bodies, but their subtle bodies, which have a radiating tendency, will last only so long as their punya lasts. When their merits are done, they have to be back here. And it is here that they will have to earn merits, not for birth and death and rebirth and death again, but for a final salvation, which is final enlightenment. It is here that this thing takes place, not in the heavens, not anywhere else, but it is here upon this earth that this takes place. Because it is through the body that God makes us go through experiences in order to enable us to discharge our karmic liabilities. That's why this body is known as the karmic body. Vinay Udal. The body is known as the karmic body. And it is this karmic body which the soul uses in order to go through whatever has been put into it for the purposes of experiencing during its lifetime as determined by God here. And therefore, it is a karmic body. Those devas, those celestials have to come back, get into this karmic body in order further to continue their march towards progression to spirituality and final enlightenment. So long as they do not know this, they still aspire for something else. Now they do not know this, therefore Arya. Why don't they know? They seem to be in a more subtle world, and yet they do not know. Our saints have understood human nature so well and so clearly that they know where each one of us stands. So they broadly categorize them into three groups. One is the Sagalars. Sagalar. Sagalar are those who are with Kalai. Sagalar. Kalayodu koodiyavargal. Sagalar. So all of us are Sagalar. Adhaavadhu nama, we are full of our instruments. We are full of action. We have all things that go to help us to go through with the activities of this life. We have knowledge, we have education, we have desire, we have propensity to act. All these things have been given to us in order that the soul may act through this body. And we suffer from three major blemishes. Moondru vinaihal. One is anamam, the other is karmam, the other is maya. Karmam is what has come upon us in this world, which we are to experience through our body. Now, the maya is instruments of the world. Tanu, karana, puvana, pogam. These are all instruments by which the soul begins to appreciate and to experience the power of its own karma. So, these are all things which are used as accessories. Now, but these are the results of maya. Maya is the shakti of Parasakti. Parasakti, when she decides to create this world, decides to create all these instruments for our action, then makes herself into various levels. These levels are known as the Suddha Maya, Asuddha Maya, and Prakriti Maya. Finally, the Prakriti Maya is what results in the creation of matter and in its subtle as well as in its gross manner. It is these things that are happening thanks to Maya. So all these things are the instruments of Maya. That's why she is Mahamaya, Adi Shakti, who is also known as the Rodana Shakti, insofar as she makes us only look at the world, is also known as Mahamaya. This is Mahamaya, which is responsible for the creation of all these things of the world. And she is also Maya in a different sense, because once the soul gets attached to these things, it thinks that they are the real things. And it has no other concept. And therefore it lives in a world of illusion. She is responsible for creating this illusion. She is responsible for showing us a little light through our body and through various other instruments through which we will act in order to discharge our karmic liability. She is darkness as well as light when she is functioning as Maya, which is a source of delusion. And therefore, you see, that is treated as a blemish. We have to get over. We have to understand the truth behind this Maya and the various instruments that have been given to us. And so karma, which we discharge, and Maya is the instruments through which we discharge is karma. But above and beyond all this, as a foundation, as something which directs these things, stands Anava, which is known as the Moolamalam or Sahajamalam, which is the one which is attaches itself to the soul ever since soul was ever born. It is never born, it never dies. So that is the theory. It is eternal. Therefore, this anava has also been eternal. Anava is what restricts the scope and the vision of the soul. It makes the soul think that it is the only thing that matters, not only to itself, but to everybody else and to everything else. It puts it at the center of things. So anavam, as a result of which, anavam gives a certain wrong sense of direction to the soul. It makes the soul think of itself as a center, that using karma, using maya and maya's instrument for purposes of its own betterment. And it makes anavam, makes the soul ignore God. Anavam makes the soul and misunderstand itself. And these are the things which anavam does as a basic malam. Therefore, these are the three things which we all have. Though all of us have this, all of us therefore are sagalar. Sagalar. Kalayodu kudiyavargal. Kalai enbadu in the mayayila vandha various instruments. Not only we are sagalars, even the so-called enlightened persons are sagalars. Gods are sagalars. They are not free from these malams. They all have malams. Indra has malam. Anumar has malam. All these celestial beings have malams. So all the three malams, if they are found, they are sagalas. There are people who are known as pralayakalas. These have two malams. They are able to get over one malam and they are known as pralayakalas. Pralayam akalam. Pralayakalas means these are the souls who become finally enlightened on the final involution. Final involution, they are able to give up their two basic malams. The one malam which they get over is mayai. So kanmam remains and anamam remains. Now in the case of this category, which is known as vijnana kala, they have only one malam left. They have been able to discharge their karmic liabilities completely. There is nothing more in their sanchita karmam. Their bag is empty. They have known maya. They have been able to understand the working of maya. They keep themselves away from it. They have given up all their understanding. They have given up their tattvas. And they are all by themselves guided and governed by the basic malam, anavam. That various stages in which anavam interacts with the soul. This is the matter of philosophy which I will take you into at some subsequent situation. Now, you could be a kevala anma, where only anavam rules you. Then, as a sagala anma, you still have this anavam ruling. And as a suddha anma, you can have this anavam ruling. Even as a suddha anma, in the nirmala turiyam situation, when you have cleared the remaining two malams, you still be left with that one malam, which is the anava malam. Now, we do not know this malam at all. It is part and parcel of the soul, so we do not know that it exists at all. We therefore, since we do not know that it exists as a malam, I will never agree that I suffer from this malam called anava malam, because I do not know. And if I do not know, I will not agree. That's most insidious and vicious of the malams, because that distorts your vision, that misdirects your energies, takes you along the wrong path, takes you away from God, and makes you perpetrate this life of birth and death, makes you perform more and more karmas, as a result of which this soul has to be born and born again. All the basic mischief, therefore, comes from this anava. Therefore, it is that which has got to be, you should be cured of. Anavam is a sahaja malam. It's a universal malam. You do not destroy it. Even God does not destroy it.

Malam is what we all suffer from. Certainly Indra suffers from this. Certainly celestial beings suffer from this. Each one wants to become Indra in his lifetime. Each one wants to be one up over the other in his lifetime. So there is a tremendous amount of agitation and tension among the devas in order to reach higher and higher positions of glory. So this is called Adhikaramal. Then Bhogamalam. All these are constituents of the Anavamalam, the only one with which these people are left there. So the other one is the Bhogamalam, the sense of enjoyment. They go to heaven, they go to the celestial world, they see things, everything seems to be just the right climate for them. They seem to be able to experience anything that they want. Their desires are always fulfilled. And therefore, they are happy all the time in that sense of manner, and they want to continue. They want to continue in this world of enjoyment. They want to, that's where they want to have within themselves the that nectar of immortality, so that this, having drunk this nectar, they could be immortal in order to enjoy the pleasures of the heavens. So that is why they fought for this nectar between Suras and Asuras. As you know, there's a huge war. And they all started Meru Malay with பிறகு நம்ம நம்ம நம்ம அந்த பாம்பை நானாக வைத்து கூட இந்த கதையெல்லாம் உங்களுக்கு தெரியும் அல்லவா. ஸோ ஆல் திஸ் இன் ஆர்டர் டு ப்ரொடியூஸ் நெக்டர் விச் வில் ஹெல்ப் தெம் 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They will collapse onto this ground, they will be born into a womb, and they will go through the remaining part of their sanchita karma, and ultimately they will have to earn their merits towards final destination, which is the holy feet of Lord. Therefore, you see, these are all the time caught in this kind of a web. That web is created for them by their anavam. So the devas are no exception to the power. They are not free from the power of this anavam. When there is this power of anavam, that produces the veil, that produces the screen, they cannot see God. He may have the most subtle sense of perception, they have the most radiating eyes you can ever come across, nevertheless they cannot see God, because they would only see their anavam screen. They cannot see beyond this. Now This Anavamalam is the only place where Anavamalam is got over, is free, you are free from his on here upon this earth, where by the grace of God you are able to understand the power of Anavam, and you are able to release yourself from this, and you are able to release yourself from the chain of birth and death thanks to the grace of God. Therefore you have to come back here, and you have to understand it here. And God makes you understand by your experiences, by slowly, by slow degrees, over many lifetimes, over many births and deaths. He keeps on rubbing the edges of the soul where Anavam is found. With the result, ultimately, it begins to wake up. Arutkan vizhippittu, arutkan vizhippittu, kalimbu aruttan, engal kannudal nandi, kalimbu aruttan, arutkan vizhippittu. களிம்பு அணுகாத கதிரொளி காட்டி பளிங்கில் பவளம் பதித்தான் பதியே திருமந்திரம். ஆகவே 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They are no longer the veil, they are no longer anything which hides me from God. I am able to experience the glory of his grace directly, and that will take me to understand his jnana, and take me to his feet altogether. So it's possible only because he interferes, he takes note of your sense of maturity, and finally enters the picture, and the grace descends first slowly, then more fastly, and rapidly later, and it fills you.
அந்த அருட்கண் விழிப்பித்து.

0: 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say. Therefore, it needs all His grace for the Devas, even for the Devas to understand God. At this juncture, they don't know. They are only concerned with themselves. And therefore, there is no question of their knowing. So long as they concern themselves, they will not know. So long as we concern ourselves, we will have no knowledge of God. So that is the moral of the story. Here upon this earth, now our efforts must become more and more unidirectional. Directional aimed at discovery of God. Discovery of God within ourselves. That's a matter on which we can go, into which we can go separately. So, here we have saints who have cleared their karma, who have cleared Maya, and who by the grace of God had got their inner eyes opened. They have become awakened to the sense of reality like the saint had done. But they may still have malam. They may still have this anava malam. They may slide. They should hold on. They should hold on to the power of the Lord. And they should ensure that they do not fall from His grace by a simple act of anavam. And so, therefore, they should become even more careful about where they are and where they belong and how fast they should reach God and so on. A small slip might cost them all their merit, as it happened to Swamitra after years of penance. It was Menaka who could entice him. Now, but it did not happen in the case of Trinavakarasa. Towards the end of his life, when he was in Tirupugalur, now God wanted to show the world that this is a man in whom anava malam is non-existent. There is nothing that is there. There is nothing. It is simply the soul which is acting like a vessel in which the grace of God had filled itself. It was a total filling of grace by God. That was Manikamada and Saint Trinavakarasa. So what he did was, he one day, Trinavakarasa's habit was to go sweeping the prahararams of the temple at Tirupugalur, that is with his famous Ulavara Padai, and he was doing that. And in front of him, as he kept on sweeping the rubbish, there were plenty of gems and diamonds and things like that strewn along his path. He wouldn't know them. He wouldn't see them. He kept on sweeping them, even as they were rubbish. So it got proved to the world, here is a man who was above these things. But ultimately, the final desire might still remain. The desire for a woman, the desire for a companionship. It can happen to anybody. It has happened to Vishwamitra. It can happen to anybody. People might still think he might not have got over that particular propensity. Now, therefore, what he did was to send 2-3 beautiful damsels who came down from the heavens. They danced around him and he says, I have nothing to do with you. And I have reached the holy feet of the Lord. And who are you to be hovering around me here? Please go away. So this is what he says. And they all disappear. Now his transformation is complete. He is fully enlightened. He says that in his last song. He says, look, so long I was under the influence and the spell of my senses. Now it has been possible for me to know that I am no longer under the spell of these senses. I am ready to go with you. Please, God, take me with you. And before it's too late and you will close all my 9 holes, I cannot even say this. I am saying this. I am free from the senses. Please take them with you. So that's his last song, after which he attains enlightenment. So you see, there is this anavam which goes on. Even if you are freed entirely from this anavam malam, there can still be the vasana. There can still be the propensity. Now, in this life, as a result of the grace of God, as a result of your own efforts, as a result of your yoga, your tapas, your the growing maturity of your mind, of your soul, it can happen that you are free from that. You are a perfect example of humility. You are no longer moved by this sense of anavam or egoity, if you may use a general word. That there could still be the vasana mala. It is treated as a malam. It is treated as a blemish. Now, this vasana is a propensity. Now, this propensity is on account of the fact that your past life had been different. That is, past life had been different, full of blemishes. You were carrying a huge load of your karmic liability. Over many lives, you had discharged these karmic liabilities and you had by and large freed yourself from the liabilities themselves. But you see, this flavor, this may continue. The flavor of association with the senses, with the body, and this may continue, as they usually say, as the flavor of asafoetida in an asafoetida box. Perungaya puttila, perungaya thirutta kuda, adu tarandu patta andha perungaya vasana adikkira madri, you will still have the vasana of your malas for quite some time. So you should guard against that. In fact, the saints are told that they should guard against this more than anybody else, because they cannot afford to slip. So Shankara keeps on telling the people who are Jivan Muktas that they should continue to be on guard against these propensities. Now, Sivanyana Bodham, 12th Sutram, Meghanda Munivar's Sivanyana Bodham, 12th Sutram, speaks about it at some length. It says, this is the thing which can disturb you, which can destroy all that you have achieved so far. And therefore, take care. How do you take care? Please be in the company of saints. Please be in the company of the devotees of the Lord all the time. Adiyarudi thirukootathile irukkirathu is one method by which you can fight this propensity. Please be in the company of the saints and their followers. And two, please be visiting temples. Please be visiting holy tirthams. And please associate yourself with as many of activities of these things as possible. Murthi talam tirtham. Uttudadinga. Nyabahatile vittu kullunga. And the third one, aindaluttu. Let the panchakshara be sounding in your mind. Even if you do not utter it, let it be there as a part of your total being. Whether in sleep or out of sleep, whether awake or not awake, let this be felt, let it be felt in the corner of your mind, in the corner of your heart, in the total being. So these three things will help you, according to Meghanda Sivanyana Bodham, will help you to fight the propensity of these malas. Therefore, it's when you say Devargo, Ariyada, Devadevan, all these things are implied in this. There are so many things which go with this lack of knowledge. Lack of knowledge is on account ultimately of this anavam. Anavam and ignorance go together. Anavam and perverted knowledge go together. Our attachment to the worldly knowledge, saints would say, is a perverted knowledge, because it is not real knowledge. It is aparanyana, no doubt. But it does not take you to paranyana. It explains. It will give you the geographical contour. You may move along. You may know that. You may think that you may know. But when it comes to trying to seize hold of the of the gown of God, you have to take a quantum leap. It's a big jump from the kind of paranyana. From aparanyana to paranyana. It's not a step-by-step transit or transformation. It's a leap. And it's a leap that you have to make. How do you make that leap? By the grace of God. Therefore, think of God, grace of God. Yearn for the grace of God, as the saint has done. In this whole sutta rital, it's nothing but his gratitude to God for having showed his grace to him.
1: Om Namah Shivaya. You are listening to shaivam.org radio. the 24/7 spiritual channel from shayvam.org.